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I'm Laura, starting off another hour of great music for you. 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You just heard Debbie Dawson with her 2025 single, You Killed the Music. Stay tuned for music by Sheriff of Good Times, Low Cut Connie, and the Sugar Cubes. But first, from the 2026 album Neon Summer Skin, here is Long Way to Fall by Bedouin. I hope I said that right.

2023 album Ages. You also heard Sheriff of Good Times with Red River Valley and Margot Price featuring Jack White with this pretty funny tune called Honey, We Can't Afford to Look This Cheap. Next we have Mother Silky with their single Bygones.

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That was Oh Susanna by the band Low Cut Connie off their 2018 album Dirty Pictures Part 2. Before that, you heard Don't Want It to Be Over by R&B artist Joey Dosek featuring Coco O. And you also heard It Runs Through Me by Tom Misch featuring De La Soul. Coming up in just a little bit, we have something for our Hannah Montana fans. I know you're all grown up now, but stay tuned. You'll enjoy this one. Thanks for listening to Crossing Borders. But first, here is Rosalia with Birmingham. I think I said that right. I hope so. On KOFA.

You just heard Chihuahua by the Sugar Cubes. If you didn't know this fun fact, this alternative post-punk band from Iceland used to be led by the amazing Björk. Before that, you listened to The Climb by Miley Cyrus from her 2009 Hannah Montana, the movie. You also listened to Nuestra Victoria by Marinero from the album Hella Love. And you also listened to the Allman Brothers Band with Whipping Post from their album Legendary Hits. Now here's Unrest One by Brandy Younger.

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2: Temperatures are slowly approaching 66 to 70 degrees in Quartzsite, Parker, and Yuma. Winds out of the south-southwest at 5 to 10 miles per hour, shifting northerly after midnight tomorrow. We expect another sunny, breezy day with a high near 98 degrees.
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their 2016 album, Honest Man. Later we'll have something from Lord Huron, but first here's Biffy Clyro with A Little Love.

You just heard Bossa Bossa by British band Osibisa with a very rhythmic song from their 2007 album Happy Children. Before that, you heard the Avett Brothers with their single Tell the Truth, and Matt Anderson with I'm Giving In from

That was Lord Huron's single, Not Dead Yet. Right before that, you heard A Little Love by Scottish rock band Biffy Clyro. Thank you for joining me. It's been a pleasure to play a variety of amazing music for you. I'm Laura de Santiago, and you're listening to Crossing Borders on 94.7 FM Border Radio, a service of Arizona Western College since 1970. 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Big thanks for listening. And now, to close out our Wednesday afternoon Crossing Borders, we're going to jazz it up a bit for you. Here is Maynard Ferguson with his song, The Lamp is Low. Till next time, bye.

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1: Welcome to Yuma Edition. I'm Carmen Marquez. On today's show, we're tackling some of the local headlines making news in our community. We'll talk about the town hall held Tuesday at the Civic Center. Plus, we'll have an update on biosolids and the latest developments surrounding ACTEC's terminated leases. 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
0: Hello, good morning. Welcome to Yuma Edition. I'm Alexandra Rangel.
1: I'm Carmen Marquez.
2: And I'm Victor Calderon. Good morning.
1: It is Wednesday, September 30, and we're doing like a reporter roundup today, right?
0: Tackling local headlines, national headlines.
2: Yes.
0: Maybe some fun topics. I don't know. I didn't look for anything fun.
2: Yeah. Well, we should say, as you mentioned, the day it's September 30th, so it's the last day of September.
1: Yes.
0: Oh, man.
1: Yeah. Well, in something fun and interesting, I would say big news for the Latino community. Two Spanish journalism legends are reuniting after almost 10 years, and we're talking about María Elena Salinas and Jorge Ramos.
0: Oh, wow.
1: So for anyone who doesn't know about these names, like, a lot of the Latino communities in the United States grew up watching Jorge Ramos and María Elena Salinas in Univision, mm-hmm. Univision, right? But they retired. Jorge Ramos, I think, like 4 years ago. María Elena, 10 years ago. But they're getting together for midterm election coverage. And they're going to be starting next Tuesday, October 6th. Their coverage is going to feature reporters, content creators, and it's going to be like a big innovation for journalism, no? Because they're going to be tossing to, instead of like live reporters, it's like live content creators. They will be uniting forces with Fact Chequeando, a U.S.-based fact-checking and media literacy organization focused on combating Spanish language misinformation. So that's going to be interesting to watch.
0: It's exciting and it's needed. It's some of that like independent journalism, right, that we know is very important. Because a lot of the time, some of these big networks, they have certain topics that they're tackling, maybe certain even agendas, you know. So it is important to have those independent sources, those content creators who are, you know, those on the boots ground people who are doing
1: yes.
0: their own investigations. And so
1: yes.
0: that's going to be really neat to
1: that's,
0: see.
1: That's, I think that's really needed, especially for like Spanish media coverage. You know, like we reported maybe like 4 years ago, it's really needed. There's a lot of misinformation that happens because you don't have Spanish outlets on the ground. So like, things just run by like whatever's happening in a national level and not like in a grassroots, like local, como se dice, I don't know.
0: Yeah.
1: Way.
2: Yeah.
1: Yeah. So anyway, so that's like a fun one for today. María Elena Salinas and Jorge Ramos will be back.
0: I love that. It'll be exciting.
2: Yeah. We should also say, so tomorrow is the beginning of October, so you can finally break out your Halloween decorations if you have them. I think we'll get some for the newsroom.
0: Mine have been out.
1: Mine, yes, yeah. Same. I have little ghosts. I have, like, pumpkins all around. I even have, like, snacks.
2: Yeah?
1: Yeah.
0: Ready and the weather ready. Has been nice, but I'm seeing that it's going to get a little bit hot.
2: Yeah,
0: again.
2: It's still going to be warm. I'm still going to be wearing shorts. It's still pool weather for people that, you know, jump in pools this time of year. It's still possible to do that because, it's still in the 90s and it's going to get in the 100s. But, we're looking forward this weekend. We were mentioning off air that the Arizona Western College Foundation has their big schoolhouse soiree on Friday here at Arizona Western College.
1: Yes.
2: So we'll be going to that. There'll be other college leaders there, and we'll be looking forward to that because it's all about scholarships, you know, getting money for the foundation and celebrating the two honorees. Cisco should have something up online about that before Friday.
0: Yeah.
2: Who is being honored this year, because there's two men being added to the Hall of Fame.
0: Yep. And then speaking a little bit back to the weather, I had posted on our Border Radio Instagram to folks like, hey, sending your requests, what do you want us to talk about? And someone mentioned snowbirds. Talk about the snowbirds coming back into town, how important that is for the economy. So it is important to note, like, they don't start coming until it starts cooling down, right?
2: Sure.
0: So it'll be very interesting to see how many snowbirds come in. We've mm-hmm. starting to see like a slight decline, especially with those Canadian snowbirds with, you know, trade disputes and all that.
2: Yeah.
0: Plus right now, something that we have been talking about is just how expensive gas is, groceries. Yeah. Are those snowbirds going to be able to afford yeah. to come down, to keep coming down? So
2: I can't imagine having to fill up one of those RVs with gas, right? It's yeah. bad enough when we have to fill up our car tanks Jeez. With gas, right?
0: And how much do you think a full tank of that?
2: I do not know. Hopefully they don't use diesel because that's super high.
0: And that's what's super high right now, and it doesn't seem like it's getting any better.
2: Yeah.
0: Yeah.
2: But yeah, no, certainly they're welcome. You know, any, you know, people that bring, you know, money to the local economy yeah. are welcome. And a lot of them come back year after year.
1: We should have a snowbird on Yuma Edition.
0: Yeah, we'll invite some. Yeah. If you're listening to this, feel free to send us a message. And I'm sure that we'll be covering them as they start trickling into town. And
1: do they like being called snowbirds?
2: Winter visitors is, I think, the more acceptable nomenclature.
1: I like that. Sorry, yeah, sorry.
0: Snowbirds, yeah. I think so. Why
2: yeah.
0: not?
2: Yeah, yeah, it's not derogatory. Yeah. They do. It does mean, like, especially if you go out to any, like, businesses or restaurants on the foothills, as I usually do. Like, I go out to Fry's yeah. or, like, I go to local restaurants out there. When you do say them come in, there's longer lines, of course. But
0: oh, yeah.
2: Just got to deal with that. Kind of got to plan ahead yes. traffic, a little bit of traffic. And I think they start to come, like, here after the holidays, right? Some of them like mm-hmm. to be with their families for Thanksgiving, for Christmas. And then, so, like, you know, around the beginning of the year is when we'll see yeah. them.
1: And then sure. you have Garden Cafe opening up.
0: Oh, I yeah. love it
1: when
0: there.
1: It gets fresh. Yes. I have seen increased traffic. Though I don't know if it has to do with snowbirds,
0: maybe like
1: yet.
0: Some of them do come in a little earlier, then they head back to their hometown for the holidays, whereas other folks don't come until after the holidays.
2: Okay. Yeah,
0: so we'll yeah see. I guess it just kind of depends on what their deal is.
2: Yeah,
0: yeah. But we'll Victor see. You were at the Civic Center yesterday. Tell us about
2: yes.
0: it.
2: Yes. So I will have a story out later today at KWC.org and more reporting, of course. But so the Navy and the Marine Corps hosted an open house yesterday evening. This was to provide information to the public about their offer to sample certain private drinking water wells near Marine Corps Air Station, or MCAS Yuma. I want to play a clip. So I spoke with Commander Matt Evans. He is the Installation Logistics and Environmental Director at MCAS Yuma. So I'll let him explain what happened yesterday. If we have that clip, please.
3: So tonight is an open house to discuss our public off-base drinking water sampling program, where we are testing private drinking water wells in the public to quantify quantify the amount of PFAS that has left our station through the groundwater, through previous uses of AFFF firefighting foam that contained PFAS, PFOA substances, and see if that has penetrated into drinking water wells so we can determine if there is actionable levels that would impact health and safety and impact the environment so that we can address those through our requirements as the Department of War.
2: So, yeah, so again, this is just, you know, making sure that the water out there in these private water wells is safe to drink and testing it for that. So I'll remind our folks, he mentioned in there PFAS, P-F-A-S. And so these are also known as forever chemicals because they last in the environment. He mentioned firefighting foam. So, you know, when the firefighters put out a fire, the foam that comes out, mm-hmm. that can, you know, that's where PFAS can be found. Also, stain-resistant carpets and fabrics, water-resistant fabrics, personal care products, nonstick cookware, and food packaging. So you can't really get away from them. But it's just a matter of, and I will show for those folks that are watching, it's show and tell.
0: This is a huge flyer here.
2: Map, yeah. So they printed out, I'm trying to find it. Here we go. So the area that they're testing, and you'll have to go to the stream if you're listening on radio, and I'll try to put it up. But it's generally, so MCAS you see is in the bottom center there. And then so the area that they are testing is the greenish area. And so I will also try to get a like PDF version of that to share online. But generally, so private drinking water wells, making sure that the water is safe. So property owners, you know, that live around MCAS are the ones who went yesterday. I spoke to a couple, and we'll share that later, of course.
0: I was going to ask you, yeah, was there some residents there? What was their concern?
2: It wasn't a big turnout, at least at the beginning. It was a couple hours, and obviously it's during the week, and it's like during dinner time. People are getting off of work. But so they sent out mailers, like postcards, postcards to all the people that live around MCAS and said, hey, we're having this public meeting. If you can make it, great. If not, if you can't make the meeting, you know, here's our number to contact us. If you want us to test your wells, because they have to, you know, get permission to go in and test the wells, right? And so this is an ongoing conversation, and they're going to be testing starting today. And then it's going to go for 2 weeks. But obviously, if people aren't available, they can schedule for, you know, next available or, you know, as soon as possible. But again, this is make sure that the water is safe to drink. And so every indication is that it is, but you just got to be sure, right? And so, again, yeah, so people came in and they wanted to see, you could look up like where your property was and if it was within the range,
0: oh, wow,
2: within the area that they're testing. Because if you're not, then, you know, they're going to initially focus on a smaller area, this green area on the map. And then they will later get to, you know, if they have, you know.
0: And it's the Marine Corps doing this testing?
2: So it's the Marine Corps and the Navy, yeah. So they had experts yesterday. So it wasn't just military folks. It was ADAQ, which you're familiar with, the Arizona Department of Environmental Quality, in your biosolids reporting. And it was the Arizona Department of Health. So they had people there as well. They wouldn't let us talk to them. You know, for whatever reason, but I spoke to the, you know, the gentleman who you heard from, Commander Matt Evans. He's doing the studying at the Marine Corps Air Station, the PFAS, you know, water well testing. And so he was the local expert on that. And then just a couple of people that came in, there were, you know, property owners who came in, wanted to see if, you know, if they were in the area. If they weren't, that, you know, they at least got that peace of mind. If they did live in the area, then they could schedule a time for the testers to come out, sample the water, do all that, you know, send it to the lab, just like you would with any, like, test.
1: That's so interesting.
2: Yeah.
1: Do you know what prompted, like, the testing?
2: So I understand this is just like something that, you know, is ongoing, like Navy wide and Marine Corps wide. So there's also on this, you know, big sheets that they gave us, there's a map showing that basically a lot of military bases around the country, right, Marine Corps bases around the country are doing this similar testing. And it didn't sound like there was any, like, finding of any, like, contaminated water.
0: Mm-hmm.
2: But, you know, again, with the, you know, people wanting to make sure that the water, drinking water, is safe, that's always something that's going to be,
0: yeah,
2: front of mind for people. And so I know that they mentioned they had done some testing in 2023.
0: Mm-hmm.
2: For the area directly around Marine Corps Air Station Yuma. So this expands a little beyond that. And so, again, there is a number if you want to request private drinking water well sampling. It's 800-374-7843, or you send an email to mcasyumapfas@aecom.com. And again, I'll put that all online at kwc.org. I'll explain it, try to explain it a little better for folks. And yeah, and so this was like, you know, the first step in, you know, this conversation of, or just, you know, the next step, right, of, you know, safe drinking water and making sure that the people who live around MCAS know that, you know, if there's anything that might have gotten out of MCAS to the local community, that they address that and they, you know, do, you know.
1: Absolutely.
2: That.
1: So, I'm sorry, is this going to take 2 weeks?
2: So they're going to do the testing in 2 weeks, but I was told that it's not like the final.
0: Mm.
2: So again, if, you know, they're, you know, encouraging people to sign up for the next 2 weeks, the property owners to get their water tested. But if for whatever reason, like people go out of town, right, you know, for a couple of weeks, or they're just not able to make a schedule because they, you know, have to work, that, you know, basically just contact MCAS Yuma and, you know, they'll try to find the first available appointment.
1: Amazing.
2: Yes.
0: That's pretty cool.
1: Yeah. Yeah, well, there's so much that's been going on with biosolids, but we're finally, you know, we're finally reporting on part three of biosolids. This will be kind of preliminary, though, because there's a lot of moving pieces. We know that as of, gosh, was it last week, last Friday, we received the first appeal. Mm. It was like the introductory appeal from AgTech's attorney, Stuart Kimball. So we're writing this piece, and pretty much we know that a lot of people have heard that AgTech was terminated. It's been canceled. So they're thinking like, okay, there's no more biosolids. There's no more. But no. Operations are, you know, ongoing. Everything is, how do you say it? Business as usual.
0: Business as usual, yes.
1: So we know that Bioswelds have been here for 50 years, AgTech's operations. But as of last September 10, there was a move that signaled a major turning point. The Arizona State Land Department acted to terminate five state land leases held by AgTech. Now, as some of you guys remember, we spoke with Attorney General Chris Mays, and she mentioned that, you know, dumping, and I'm going to quote her, dumping biosolids that originate in California in Arizona in a way that it was obviously deeply impacting people in Yuma County was unacceptable. And I'm glad that the state land department put an end to it. That's in Attorney General Chris May's words. But then after we spoke with Attorney Stuart Kimball, who's in the legal counsel for AgTech, and I'm going to quote him too. And he is stating that the state's decision is unlawful. He's saying, I think that their decisions are unlawful, prohibited by law, no longer timely. In essence, they shouldn't have made the decision that they did. Not only the determination of non-compliance, the determinations of not in the best interest of the state, as well as a determination about the rights of renewal. All three of those, there's no actual support or authority under the law, and therefore those decisions should not be valid or enforceable, and that is what we'll be seeking under the noticeable deal. So we're expecting a second appeal in the next week,
0: it's far from over. It looks like a long legal battle ahead.
1: It looks like this is probably going to go to court. We don't know yet. We reached out to Attorney General for comments on this appeal, the first appeal, and they did, Attorney General's PIO reached out, and he said, you know, they can't make any comments on
2: ongoing litigation.
0: Yeah. And then in all of this legal stuff, like, my biggest concern is, like, okay, but it seems like residents who are initially concerned with is the water well being contaminated? Like, what's going on with the flies? It seems like none of that is going to we're not going to have an answer for that. Like, will there be some continuous testing happening? Like, yes. What's going to happen on that side?
1: I mean, we're still waiting on answers. I'm going to include this in the report, but the Arizona Department of Environmental Quality, or ADEQ, has been monitoring the situation. What was their key finding? They have found no evidence that AgTech's specific operations have contaminated local groundwater or surface water. And they cite routine monitoring from 2022. Including testing conducted this past spring, did find elevated nitrates and some pesticides, but ADEQ emphasized those findings are consistent with the region's long history of intensive agriculture. So nothing out of the normal.
0: Yeah.
1: But I guess the question for everyone is, what happens to the flies? What happens to the odors? If ADEQ and Arizona State Land Department is making the distinction that all of this is not coming from specifically AgTech, and this is the termination didn't happen because of a contaminated water, odors, flies. It happened because of the leases. So again, this is all pretty interesting.
0: Yeah. And I know, Carmen, you don't have to say who the source was, but you've been talking to a lot of folks about the testing, what should have been done. And I know you had mentioned that the testing that had been done was done over a period of maybe 1 or 2 weeks.
1: Yes.
0: But so, that maybe wasn't enough.
1: Yeah. So I spoke with one source that mentioned that the study that was done 10 years ago was only preliminary, and it was a 1 to 2 week test. But that what needs to happen is a 1 to 2 year test, right? And that's going to take a while. Who's going to pay for it? I don't know. Who wants to do it? Who wants to take charge? We still don't know. The city of Yuma, we reached out to them because they are now examining, you know, in case of a termination. Let me go back to my script.
2: Well, you're looking for that, Carmen. I just have to say, great reporting by you, presenting both sides, you know. And so for folks, you know, stay tuned to KWC. Carmen will have more on this as it is ongoing news. Did you find that what you were looking for?
1: Thank you. So I was saying the clock is ticking, right? Because the state says these leases will expire on December 11. That's coming up. After that, AgTech has legally 90 days to remove its physical property. But as in any high-stakes battle, legal battle, this is far from settled because, you know, we have an appeal. We have a second appeal. But anyway, we'll have more of this on our report that's probably going to come out for this Friday. Okay.
0: All right. And we're going to go ahead and head into a break here at UMA Edition. Stick with us here. We'll be discussing some more topics.
1: Thank you, Alex.

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0: 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I'm Alex.
1: I'm Carmen Marquez.
2: And I'm Victor Calderon. Good morning.
0: We have a full house of reporters today. We've just been talking about local headlines. And something that I lastly wanted to mention was that the San Luis Film Festival, we just got back from the Nady Visions Film Festival in Parker, right? That was awesome.
2: Great event.
0: Yes, great event. But
2: good
0: now,
2: people.
0: Yes, amazing. So many good films.
2: Yes.
1: And shout out to Faith.
2: Shout out to Faith and, you know, all the team out there. You know, Derek doing photos.
1: Yes.
2: Keith, we had on the show. And so go to KWC.org for our shows from last week.
0: And I guess we should mention that we had the honor of kind of sponsoring one of the awards. It was the Cecilia People's Choice Awards, where after each film played, there was a QR code and everyone got to scan it and vote for, like, they got to rate the film, right?
2: Yeah.
0: 1 star to 5 stars. And I believe the People's Choice Award that won was the film The River, which was one of the films about the Colorado River and then some of the, I think, the issues with the water company in Parker.
2: Cool.
0: Which, yeah.
2: Very close
0: we
2: to
0: we didn't get a chance
2: there.
0: To see it, but
2: no.
0: I think Cecilia said that we need to go back and watch it.
2: Sure, sure.
0: But speaking of another film festival happening soon is the San Luis Film Festival. They're going to be celebrating their 15th annual film festival, their quinceañera, if you will.
1: Ooh.
0: Yes, hey. And their logo is actually like the film in the shape of a quinceañera cake.
2: Oh.
0: Isn't that amazing?
1: I love
2: Clever. We'll have to go to that one as
1: well. We have to be there.
0: Yes. So that one is happening November 17th through the 20th. The first 2 days, it's going to be held at Pep Tech High School. And then the last 2 days, it's going to be at Eddie's Food and Drink.
1: Mm. Ooh.
0: So isn't that fun?
2: Yeah. We'll have to have on, you know, the folks behind it.
0: Yes.
2: I know it's Antonio Carrillo and his team that put that on. And
0: Kathy.
2: So
0: we'll be having Antonio and Kathy on in a few weeks, I believe.
2: Okay.
1: So do they put on, like, local films or is it just...
2: No. So it's the same thing like Native Visions where...
1: Okay. Latino?
2: They get, like, Latino-themed films, okay. You know, or... Native Vision is Native Americans, but
0: people apply to be in the film festival and then they choose from those films. I do believe there's like a couple local filmmakers here and there that maybe get shown.
2: And they brought in in the past they brought in like directors and actors and actresses from, you know, several of the films that come in. So that, you know, like with Native Visions, we get to like hear about the story behind the story.
1: Yes.
2: And like talk about like, you know, what it was like behind the scenes and putting the story and getting the story out, getting the films out. So that'll be cool. We'll of course have that information out and we'll look to have them on. It sounds like in the near future.
0: Yeah. But now let's head into our national headlines. I know it's something that we wanted to talk about, this story coming out of Cornell University. New details are emerging that in the case of this, you know, university student, Jane Doe, who claims she was allegedly drugged and, it's a hard word, but gang raped for multiple hours inside a fraternity house in 2024. I believe like maybe 3 weeks after it happened is when she reported it. She's identified as Jane Doe and she was 20 at the time of this alleged incident. And basically, I mean, she's alleging that 7 fraternity members, young men from the Chi Phi fraternity, sexually assaulted her. And there was drugs involved. There was ketamine involved. It seems like it's a lot coming out. This was a case that happened in 2024. The DA at the time didn't press charges, but the Tompkins County District Attorney's Office confirmed Monday that it will be reopening the criminal investigation amid pressure from the community and will bring evidence to a grand jury. So the DA said the woman's sworn statement from 2024 was different from what she's alleging in the civil lawsuit. So it's a lot of he said, she said. I know a lot of this was actually originally reported by the Cornell,
1: the Cornell Daily Sun.
2: So student journalists are the ones that have been like closely
1: following
2: on
1: the allegations.
0: They were trying to investigate Title IX. As we know, we work on a college campus here. That's a training we have to take every year. They were trying to bring transparency to the case from the Cornell administration. And it just seemed like they weren't getting answers.
2: Yeah.
0: Charges were never filed. And now this case is being reopened. And some of the details coming out are very horrific. I don't know if you've Have you guys been following up with it?
2: I haven't. I know for our listeners and viewers, you can go to KDOC.org and we'll have the latest reporting from NPR. So that's something that you know, folks can follow on our website and on our airwaves. But yeah, just you know, obviously not a positive story, but one that needs to be told. And so we'll see what happens.
1: Yeah. So this is such a delicate topic, you know, to bring to the table, but I do want to hear about like a men's perspective. Being that you're here and we're talking, a lot of women come out when these situations arise or happen. You know, these incidents, this file that was reopened, and they're supportive, right, of women coming out and speaking up. As men, what is your, you know, not as a journalist right now, like as man, as a person, what is your personal stance on situations like this? Yeah.
2: I think you need to listen to, you know, the people that come forward. You have to listen to their story. You have to, you know, investigate and not just, you know, push it to the side, but just, you know, as you know, someone at the college or someone in the community, like, right? I think you just need to listen to, and that was, you know, as we understood with training as well, like just listen to someone that comes forward to you. Don't feel like you need to solve the problem. Find someone, you know, that, you know, can, you know, actually act on the issue, right? And yeah, I think just listen, right? Believe the person, what they're telling you, you know, then investigate.
0: Yeah. And this happens a lot more than we think. The World Health Organization estimates that 1 in 3 women aged 15 and older have experienced physical or sexual intimate partner violence. So 1 in 3 women, I mean, that's terrible. That's terrible. And so we're hoping, you know, justice prevails in this case. Those young men have not been charged. This investigation will be reopened. It's being reopened. It will be investigated. And
1: what do we know about the 7 students?
0: They're in the fraternity. At the time that it happened, some of them were, and this is something else people are talking about, like some of them were punished, which included writing essays about what happened. I think some were expelled. Some, I mean, 2 were proven to not have been involved. But there needs to be a completely whole new investigation, because it seems like this was an internal investigation. And it's seeming like the complete internal investigation was not delivered to the DA. And so that's why that DA did not have the full
1: details. And the DA had just like kind of closed it or put it to the side.
0: Yeah.
1: Wow.
0: Yeah, so heavy topic there that we're going to be ending with, but glad you guys joined us here on Yuma Edition. A lot of good stuff that we talked about.
2: Yeah, and we'll be following it at KWC.org and listen to KWC for the latest reporting on that from NPR and, of course, other local and state news.
0: And join us tomorrow, 10 a.m., Cisco. Cisco will be on the mic, Cisco Stargazer.
2: Yes,
0: right?
2: So our guest is a dance teacher and a dance student, I believe, from COFA High School. So tune in for that. And we want to thank, of course, Cecilia and Talon and Anthony for making sure we were on the air.
0: Thank you, Anthony, for all those last-minute changes. We appreciate you.
1: Join us. We appreciate the patience.
0: Yes. Join us tomorrow. See you next time.
2: Thank you.

0: Temperatures are slowly approaching 66 to 70 degrees in Quartzsite, Parker, and Yuma. Winds out of the south-southwest at 5 to 10 miles per hour, shifting northerly after midnight. Tomorrow, we expect another sunny, breezy day with a high near 98 degrees.
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For Border on Kofa Radio, that was Run by BTS, and this week I'm here to encourage you with the Let's Run show. Ever felt like you've been working day after day to get ahead, but it feels like you're not getting anywhere? Well, this show is for you. K-pop artists know better than anyone what it's like to face obstacles, and they have written lots of songs to encourage us to keep running, to not give up, to stay the course. Here's Adrenaline by Ateez, who encourage us to push ahead through the chaos around us. Knife by Enhypen is about running strong in a hostile world. Hanbin, featuring Punchinello, gives us a beautiful song called Still Rose, which is about finding the resilience to bloom in a harsh climate. Love the bass.

It can be exhausting trying to keep up with others. This next set is about going at your own pace. Overdrive by TWS is about how life is a marathon, so run at your own speed. One in a Million by Twice is a reminder that you are a masterpiece just as you are, so trust your own pace. Without Wings by SF9 is an uplifting anthem about striving for your highest aspirations, even if you feel unsupported by others.

Everyone has setbacks and failures in life. This next set encourages us to get back up after falling. Leahy tells us to breathe. It's okay to take a break when things get you down. Maria by Hwasa encourages us to get back up and to keep moving. I by Taeyeon wishes us to break free from dark moments. Suga featuring Suran wrote the masterpiece So Far Away. Suga is someone who battled huge personal setbacks. He encourages us to dream.

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It's so easy to fall into the trap of comparing ourselves to others. Our K-pop artists say, no, you need to do you. Racine tells us to be the main character in our lives with Glow Up. Wannabe by ITZY says, you are most beautiful when you're yourself. And Style by Hearts to Hearts tells us to be unapologetic about our personal style.

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Keep swimming. 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

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It's 8 o'clock.

This time in the Global Village, wrapping up our September feature of psychedelic cumbia music. We've also got some birthdays to celebrate, including Patrice Rushen and Hector Lavoe. And we're also celebrating this year's NEA Heritage Fellows. We'll begin with one of them. This is music from Belen Escobedo as we begin this visit to the Global Village.

That is Nigerian trumpeter, vocalist, and songwriter Muyiwa Konuji. And a song called Greediness came out a little bit earlier this year as a single and also as part of a new compilation called Global Rhythms Present Beyond the Algorithm, Volume 1. And some interesting stuff drawn on a lot of different styles from around the world. And the rhythm is really a key part of what pulls all of those songs together. Greediness, the tune again from Muyiwa Konuji. We also heard Wanako Isu Combo, one of the groups we've been getting to as we've been highlighting the sound of psychedelic cumbia throughout this month here in the Global Village. A wonderful style of music that emerged in the 60s and 70s, drawing both on cumbia and also the psychedelic sounds of the time, surf guitar and influence, bringing in some organ as well, and just a neat sound, and one that's been rediscovered in recent years. There have been compilations that have come out and some new bands that have been inspired by the sound as well. They're one of the classic groups, Wanako Isu Combo with Linda Nena. We also heard new music from Italy's marvelous Officina Zoe, one of the pioneering groups in the folk revival in Italy. And from their latest one, Mare e Morene, we heard Marinaru. And we started with Monterey Polka. What a cool little song. And that is from one of this year's NEA Heritage Fellows. We are celebrating them this time here in the Global Village on the 30th. The ceremony to honor this year's NEA Heritage Fellows. And should you have missed it or want to catch it again, those are posted online, including previous year's celebrations as well. And the NEA Heritage Fellows, which started in 1982, have honored some 500-plus recipients who are keeping a variety of traditional arts alive, and several musicians that are honored this year, including Belen Escobedo, who is quite the talented Conjunto Tejano fiddler, and quite an interesting life story as well, starting out playing very young. Despite her mother thinking that was not such a hot idea, she would go on to get her master's degree and teach for several decades, and then would also lead her own groups and help to keep that traditional Tejano style of music alive. And we heard her doing that Monterey Polka from a performance that she did at the Richmond Folk Festival. Other honorees include folklorist and documentarian Jerry Mills, also flute maker Patrick Olwell, Frank Raybon, who's a dancer and choreographer from Guam, Carrie Schwartz, a saddle maker and leather artist, and also Lloyd Harold Singh and Mary Bellino Singh, who are Hawaiian twine basketry artists, and also two more musicians that we'll be getting to as well, Juan Diaz and Victor Pacharo from the Sones de Mexico group, and also Latin percussionist Giovanni Hidalgo. So that's a couple of artists still to come that we will be celebrating. And again, the celebration on the 30th to honor these 2026 NEA Heritage Fellows. We'll post a link on our Global Village Facebook page where you can find out more about it and also check out the video.

0: from this and past performances as well. In the meantime, we'll take a short break, and when we're back, we'll get to some birthday music. Keyboardist Patrice Rushen, who, speaking of NEA honors, is an NEA Jazz Master for 2026, and we'll hear in a wonderful project that was a tribute to Leon Thomas. That's coming up next when we're back in the Global Village.
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3: Tonight's weather forecast shows mostly clear skies in Yuma, Parker, and Quartzsite with lows near 70 degrees. Winds out of the south-southwest at 5 to 10 miles per hour, becoming east-northeast after midnight. Tomorrow, a sunny, breezy day expected with highs near 98 degrees.

0: Héctor Lavoe y su orquesta. Bueno, Héctor.
1: There you have it. That's who that was. One of two artists whose birthdays we celebrated in that round. Music there from Héctor Lavoe from Live Set, and one of the stars of salsa music. And we started with some music that featured keyboardist and 2026 NEA Jazz Master Patrice Rushen. It was an album called Umbo Wete that was put together by Babatundele and featured Dwight Tribble. Capturing the marvelous vocal style and the yodel style of Leon Thomas. The whole album was a tribute to Leon Thomas, and we heard a song that was one of his classics, Sun Song, again from the Umbo Wete album with Patrice Rushen on keyboards and on her birthday today. And in the middle, we heard the Conga Kings, and one of those kings, Giovanni Hidalgo, one of this year's NEA Heritage Fellows, an artist who first attracted a lot of attention as part of Dizzy Gillespie's United Nations Orchestra. Would go on to work with quite a collection of artists, from Tito Puente, who did that classic Oye Como Va originally, also with Carlos Santana, Mickey Hart as part of the Planet Drum Project, with McCoy Tyner and Eddie Palmieri, and a number of others. Also has a number of records under his own name as well. And there he is as part of the Conga Kings lineup with Potato, whose centennial birthday is later this year in November, and we'll be celebrating that here in the Global Village. And also another conga master, Candido. They made up the Conga Kings, and we heard that version of Oye Como Va from the album Jazz Descargas here in the Global Village, where we are, among other things, celebrating this year's NEA Heritage Fellows. The 30th is the celebration for this year's Heritage Fellows, and as we mentioned at the top, should you have missed it or want to see it again, video of the celebration is posted on the NEA site, and that also includes previous award celebrations. They've been going on since the 80s, and with some 500 or so artists who keep a variety of traditional arts alive. And we'll post a link again to where you can find out more about the Heritage Fellows on our Facebook page at facebook.com/globalvillageradio. In the meantime, we'll take another quick break, and when we return, two more of this year's Heritage Fellows, Juan Diaz and Victor Pacharo, who are part of the Sones de Mexico ensemble that are masters of a whole array of different regional styles from Mexico. We will hear a little bit from them when we're back in just a minute here in the Global Village.
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3: 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Robert J. Moody Appraisers is located at 224 South Madison Avenue in Yuma's charming, vital, and culturally vibrant North End.
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release that came out earlier this year, bringing together two different traditions in Malian music. Music there from Neba Solo and Benigo Jakate from a release they did together called A Djinn and a Hunter Went Walking. And we heard Corona from that. We also heard from Sones de Mexico, the tune La Morena from their 13 Baktun album. Two members of that group, as we mentioned, among the 2026 NEA Heritage Fellows, honored on this date, the award ceremony. And again, we'll post more information about that and a link to catch the award ceremony online at our Facebook page at facebook.com/Global Village Radio. That's the place, as you may know, where we always post playlists for all of our shows, information about upcoming programs, world music news, videos, and other links as well to various specials and information that that you might want. 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I'm Chris Heim. Thanks for being with us here on the Global Village this time. And we'll wrap up, actually, not only the show, but our feature for this month as we've been highlighting some psychedelic cumbia sounds. And this one of the recent of many reissues that have come out featuring some of the bands who first created that sound. This from Los Orientales de Paramonga. We'll hear Tuco y Tico from them. And a note looking ahead, that's coming up in October, we will be marking the birthday of Fela and also celebrating the 50th anniversary of the release of his classic album Zombie. So something to look forward to. And here we look forward to hearing a little more from this compilation of music from Los Orientales de Paramonga here in the Global Village.

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1: 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Right now, we've got BBC News followed by great music on Jazz Network. 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
0: Get ready for a high-energy night of music as Pavlo returns to Yuma. 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
2: BBC News with Govinda Gill. The leaders of Israel and India have hailed an Indian pilot as a hero after he was stabbed by his co-pilot during an apparent attempt to crash a Fly Dubai flight to Tel Aviv. The Indian Prime Minister Narendra Modi said Captain Smit Machar helped save hundreds of lives. The Israeli Prime Minister Benjamin Netanyahu said he'd managed to open the cockpit door, enabling passengers to overpower the attacker. Yolande Nell reports from Jerusalem.
3: Speaking to US News Channels, Mr. Netanyahu said the Indian captain of the Fly Dubai flight, along with Israelis on board, had managed to prevent a 9/11 disaster. Asked by Fox News whether there was any indication of Iran's involvement, he replied, "It's too early to say." Israel's prime minister said the pilot who attacked his colleague was an Omani national who was being interrogated in Saudi Arabia, where he was arrested after the plane made an emergency landing. He said he now expected him to be taken back to the UAE.
2: New data shows that Switzerland's glaciers have suffered a new record loss of ice this year after intense summer heat waves. The figures from the Glacier Monitoring Switzerland Group reveal that the country's glaciers have lost 5.5% of their ice in the last 12 months alone. Matthias Hus is the group's director.
4: The most important factor for the huge losses are the high temperatures in summer. We've had continuous heat waves basically between late May and end of September, no interruption, and this has just led to big quantities of melt. But in addition, we also had a very dry winter with little snow, so the protection of the glaciers was limited. The snow has disappeared early, and therefore the melting has started earlier than in other years.
2: A woman who was due to be executed in the United States for a murder 3 decades ago has reportedly survived 2 lethal injections at a prison in Nashville. Eyewitnesses reported hearing Krista Pike still breathing before being ushered out of the viewing area. Emergency vehicles were seen arriving at the jail. Catherine Sweeney is one of the media witnesses.
5: One of the issues we have here is the protocol doesn't talk about what happens if you do this twice and they're still alive. I don't think that that is something that was planned for. So there was no rules about when to open the curtain after a second time. This is pretty unprecedented. None of it should have happened, and it wasn't planned for.
2: The British Prime Minister Andy Burnham has said the governing Labour Party's next manifesto could include a promise of a new referendum on Britain's membership of the European Union. A decade after the vote to leave, he told the BBC the UK needed to consider the options for its relationship with the EU, and the current deal isn't good enough. World News from the BBC. Brazil's Supreme Electoral Court has upheld a ban on social media posts that repeat the false claim that the right-wing presidential candidate, Flavio Bolsonaro, wants to remove the national patron saint, Our Lady of Aparecida. Mr. Bolsonaro, an evangelical Protestant, claims the rumour is being spread by supporters of his left-wing rival, President Lula da Silva, who's Catholic. The governor of the Bank of England has warned of the danger of an artificial intelligence shock to financial markets. Andrew Bailey told the BBC that the risks included cyber attacks, deepfake scams and out-of-control AI agents. Our economics editor is Faisal Islam.
6: He said regulators needed to be able to intervene in systems which were increasingly teaching themselves without humans in the loop. The world is on the cusp of massive sums of debt and capital being raised to fund trillions in AI investments. Mr. Bailey said frontier superintelligence systems should not be banned or overregulated, but needed testing and control.
2: The US Defense Secretary Pete Hegseth says he's fired 10% of generals and admirals across the forces and has done away with a further 10% of top posts. Mr. Hegseth suggested the cuts had targeted officers who failed to get on board with his efforts to make the military focus on warfighting. Democratic lawmakers have raised concerns about the potential politicization of the traditionally neutral US military. A U.S. judge has approved a settlement between Paramount and a group of U.S. states that clears the way for the company's takeover of Warner Brothers Discovery. The settlement includes safeguards to ensure editorial independence at CBS and CNN networks. Paramount's chief executive, David Ellison, whose ultra-wealthy family has ties to Donald Trump, welcomed the settlement. BBC News.
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That's Terry Collier from What Color Is Love, Dancing Girl, and celebrating Charles Stepney, who's on electric piano. He was the conductor and the arranger on that particular recording. Oh, and right before that, I'm sorry, we heard from John Coltrane and his quartet, from Coltrane, with the composition Tunji, in his celebration of the world-renowned percussionist Olatunji. Coming up is Ramsey Lewis from Maiden Voyage and More with a Charles Stepney composition, Les Fleurs.

multi-instrumentalist Mr. Eddie Harris on saxophone and also playing piano on that piece, along with Ron Carter on bass, Billy Higgins on drums. From How Can You Live Like That, we heard Bird of Stone. And you heard it right here with me, Dee Alexander, and this is Jazz.

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2: Tonight's weather forecast shows mostly clear skies in Yuma, Parker, and Quartzsite with lows near 70 degrees. Winds out of the south-southwest at 5 to 10 miles per hour becoming east-northeast after midnight. Tomorrow, a sunny, breezy day expected with highs near 98 degrees.
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Miss Barbara Morrison with her beautiful rendition of This Is Always. And before that, we heard from Micaiah McRaven from Deciphering the Message with his reimagining of Autumn in New York. And let's continue with Ernest Dawkins' New Horizons Ensemble from Mean Amin. Ernest Kabir Dawkins on alto, along with Darius Savage on bass, Isaiah Spencer on drums, Maurice Brown on trumpet, and Steve Berry on trombone, and the composer of Jeff to the Left.

0: Shabaka Hutchins and the Ancestors, Teach Me How to Be Vulnerable. From the recording, We Are Sent Here by History. And Shabaka and his group of South African musicians, they create an irresistible momentum, pushing us all towards our moment of truth. Before that, we heard from Nicole Mitchell's Black Earth Ensemble from Hope, Future, Destiny, Within the Garden. Thank you so much for joining me. Had a great time sharing this music with you. Please don't forget to share with your children. We must pass the baton on to them. Until we are together again, please keep great music in your life. Let those that are close to you know how much you love them. Keep smiling, be well, and take care. This is Jazz.
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3: BBC News with Govinda Gill. A woman who was due to have been executed in the US for a murder 3 decades ago has reportedly survived 2 lethal injections at a prison in Nashville. A lawyer for Krista Pike says that she's been taken to hospital. Bernadette Keogh reports.
4: The clock started ticking down to Krista Pike's execution after the US Supreme Court overturned a last-minute pause granted by a lower court. Those judges had said they wanted to review whether Pike's allegations of sexual abuse as a child were fully considered before she was sentenced to death. Hours later, when prison officials administered 2 injections, eyewitnesses in a viewing room described hearing breathing and snoring sounds for 40 minutes before they were escorted out. Lawyers applied for a halt to the execution and requested immediate medical care.
3: Israel's Prime Minister Benjamin Netanyahu has said it's too early to say who was behind the foiled attempt by a co-pilot to crash an Emirati flight from Dubai to Tel Aviv. President Trump described the attacker as perhaps a terrorist or a whack job. Yolanda Nell reports from Jerusalem.
5: Speaking to US News Channels, Mr. Netanyahu said that the Indian captain of the Fly Dubai flight, along with Israelis on board, had managed to prevent a 9/11 disaster. Asked by Fox News whether there was any indication of Iran's involvement, he replied, "It's too early to say." Israel's prime minister said the pilot who attacked his colleague was an Omani national who was being interrogated in Saudi Arabia. He told CNN that Israel didn't have any warning or advance intelligence about the incident on the plane, which was flying 174 people to Israel.
3: New data shows Switzerland's glaciers have suffered a near-record loss of ice this year after intense heat waves led to unusually rapid melting. The figures from the Glacier Monitoring Switzerland group, Mark Pointin, reports.
6: Researchers estimate that Swiss glaciers released more than 2 trillion litres of water between July and September. This ice lost to summer melting is far outpacing any gains from winter snowfall. Scientists say the sobering truth is that the climate is now too warm for many alpine glaciers to survive. But researchers stress that sharp cuts to carbon emissions can still save much of the planet's glacier ice. They say this is crucial for the hundreds of millions of people worldwide who rely on the water from glaciers for farming, hydropower or drinking, as well as to limit sea level rise.
3: Pakistan's renewed airstrikes on targets in Afghanistan. Pakistani officials say at least 22 people have died and large amounts of ammunition destroyed. Taliban officials in Afghanistan put the number of deaths much lower. An Afghan Taliban spokesman said 3 houses in Kunar and Helmand province had been destroyed. The governor of the Bank of England has warned of the danger of an artificial intelligence shock to financial markets. Andrew Bailey told the BBC the risks included cyber attacks, deepfake scams, and the threat posed by out-of-control AI agents to trading and bank deposits. He said the most immediate risk was concern that tech stock prices could fall sharply in a similar fashion to the dot-com bubble burst.
7: Everybody is currently priced to be a winner. Not, again, you look back at the past, not everybody is a winner. I always say to people, not everybody always wins. We are prepared for the fact that there will be, I think, some shocks to markets, and we have to deal with that. We have to make sure the system is resilient.
3: Police in Bolivia have arrested the chief prosecutor, Roger Mariaca, days after the United States accused him of taking bribes from drug traffickers. Mr. Mariaca has denied wrongdoing. He was one of 12 Bolivians, including judges and police officers, stripped of their U.S. visas on Monday for alleged corruption or drug trafficking. The British Prime Minister Andy Burnham has said the governing Labour Party's manifesto at the next general election could include a promise of a new referendum on Britain's membership of the European Union. A decade after the vote to leave the bloc, he told the BBC the UK needed to consider the options for its relationship with the EU, and the current deal isn't good enough. Brazil's Supreme Electoral Court has upheld a ban on social media posts that represent the false claim that the far-right presidential candidate Flavio Bolsonaro wants to remove the national patron saint. Mr. Bolsonaro, who's an evangelical Protestant, claims the rumour that he wants to end the status of Our Lady Aparecida is being spread by supporters of his left-wing rival, President Lula da Silva, who's a Catholic. That's the latest BBC News.
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9: 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A three-part series into biosolids, agriculture, and public health in Yuma County. 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

Miss Alyssa Allgood from her recording Exactly Like You, celebrating Bird with her really laid-back version of Yardbird Suite. And before that, we heard from Hank Jones from For My Father with Easy to Love. Let's continue with the man himself, Bird, Charlie Parker, with two versions of Now's the Time. We're going to hear his instrumental version followed by Eddie Jefferson's vocal version. Here's Now's the Time.

Oh, yes-siree, yes-siree, when I heard the bird. He was certainly making history down on 52nd Street. The musicians were scratching their heads and going on. You should have dug them. They were wondering how the yard was getting over once the passing all the time. Then it's swinging. Oh, yes-siree, I'm sure.

That's Lou Donaldson on alto from his recording Caracas, doing a fine job on Charlie Parker's Ornithology, and getting a little help from Lonnie Smith on organ, Peter Bernstein guitar, Kenny Washington drums. Thank you so much for joining me. You're with D. Alexander, and this is Jazz.

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2: 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Tonight's weather forecast shows mostly clear skies in Yuma, Parker, and Quartzsite with lows near 70 degrees. Winds out of the south-southwest at 5 to 10 miles per hour becoming east-northeast after midnight. Tomorrow, a sunny, breezy day expected with highs near 98 degrees.
3: 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Thank you.

Casting a light day with a moon which shine bright, just one night, just like the time of I saw you. You set my soul on fire, miles away.

Toots Thielman on harmonica with the Dizzy Gillespie classic Con Alma, Christian McBride on bass, Troy Davis drums, John Schofield guitar, Mike Minieri on vibes. Right before that, Miss Sheila Jordan from a live recording, Better Than Anything, accompanied by Harvey S. and Alan Broadbent with her rendition of Confirmation. Let's continue during this hour celebrating Charlie Parker with songs that he composed and made famous his own way. Let's continue by listening to April in Paris by Thelonious Monk, with Charlie Rouse tenor, Larry Gales bass, and Ben Riley on drums.

0: the guitar duo of Rick Hayden and John Pizzarelli. The title track from the recording, Just Friends. Rick Hayden is a veteran jazz educator, not widely known to most jazz fans. But of course, Pizzarelli has established himself by leading his own trios. They're also accompanied by Tony Tedesco on drums. And you heard it right here with me, D. Alexander. And this is jazz.
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3: BBC News with Moira Alderson. The governor of the U.S. state of Tennessee has ordered a halt to executions after a female convict survived two lethal injection attempts. Governor Bill Lee said he'd also ordered a full investigation into what happened. Shaima Khalil reports.
4: Krista Pike's lawyers say she lost consciousness but could still be heard snoring after two doses of the execution drug pentobarbital had been administered. They filed an emergency motion to halt the execution and get her medical care, accusing the state of Tennessee of failing to carry out a lawful execution. One of her lawyers told the BBC that the 50-year-old was being provided with life-saving measures. Pike was sentenced to death in 1996 for murdering 19-year-old Colleen Slemmer, who she met at a camp for troubled teenagers. The attempted execution came after the U.S. Supreme Court overturned a reprieve issued by a lower court hours earlier.
3: Israel's Prime Minister Benjamin Netanyahu has said it's too early to say who was behind the foiled attempt by a co-pilot to crash an Emirati flight from Dubai to Tel Aviv. President Trump described the attacker as perhaps a terrorist or a whack job. Yolande Nell reports from Jerusalem.
5: Speaking to U.S. news channels, Mr. Netanyahu said that the Indian captain of the Fly Dubai flight, along with Israelis on board, had managed to prevent a 9/11 disaster. Asked by Fox News whether there was any indication of Iran's involvement, he replied, "It's too early to say." Israel's prime minister said the pilot who attacked his colleague was an Omani national who was being interrogated in Saudi Arabia, where he was arrested after the plane made an emergency landing. He said he now expected him to be taken back to the UAE. "We'll be following and possibly also participating in this investigation," Mr. Netanyahu added. Shaken passengers have described how they burst into the cockpit and wrestled with the attacker, even as the aircraft descended sharply.
3: New data shows that Switzerland's glaciers have suffered a near-record loss of ice this year after intense summer heat waves. Matthias Huss is the group's director.
6: The most important factor for the huge losses are the high temperatures in summer. We've had continuous heat waves, basically between late May and end of September, no interruption, and this has just led to big quantities of melt. But in addition, we also had a very dry winter with little snow, so the protection of the glaciers was limited. The snow has disappeared early, and therefore the melting has started earlier than in other years.
3: The governor of the Bank of England has warned of the danger of an artificial intelligence shock to financial markets. Andrew Bailey told the BBC that the risks included cyber attacks, deepfake scams, and the threat posed by out-of-control AI agents to trading and bank deposits. World News from the BBC. Pakistan has renewed airstrikes on targets in Afghanistan, killing a number of people. Pakistani officials say at least 22 people have died and large amounts of ammunition has been destroyed. The Taliban deny Pakistan's claims that they shelter militants who carry out cross-border attacks. The British Prime Minister, Andy Burnham, has said the governing Labour Party's manifesto at the next general election could include a new referendum on Britain's membership of the European Union. The UK voted to leave by 52-48%. Henry Zeffman has this report.
7: Mr. Burnham said that later this year he would identify different options for Britain's long-term relationship with the EU. One of those options is rejoining. Other options the Prime Minister has mooted include rejoining the EU's trade bloc, the customs union, or rejoining the single market. Asked by the BBC whether a fresh in-out referendum could be a Labour pledge at the next election, he said it was possible. President Macron of France has said that Britain rejoining the EU would be very good news, while Spain's Prime Minister Pedro Sanchez said he would welcome Britain back with open arms.
3: Police in Bolivia have arrested the chief prosecutor, Roger Mairaca, days after the United States accused him of taking bribes from drug traffickers. He's denied wrongdoing. He was one of 12 Bolivians, including judges and police officers, who were stripped of their US visas on Monday for alleged corruption or drug trafficking. Brazil's Supreme Electoral Court has upheld a ban on social media posts that repeat the false claim that the right-wing presidential candidate, Flavio Bolsonaro, wants to remove the national patron saint. Mr. Bolsonaro, who's an evangelical Protestant, claims the rumour that he wants to end the status of Our Lady of Aparecida is being spread by supporters of his left-wing rival, President Lula da Silva, who's a Catholic. The rows brought religion to the centre of Brazil's election campaign just days before the vote on Sunday. BBC News.
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8: 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I'm Daryl Brogdon. 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

drummer-composer Charles Ruggiero from his recording simply entitled, Oh. We heard his composition, It's New Again, with Stacy Dillard on saxophone, Jeremy Manassia, piano, Ugana Okwego, bass. Right before that, we heard from Jeff Coffin from his recording, Between Dreaming and Joy. We heard the composition, When Birds Sing. And started things off with Larry Goldings, Peter Bernstein, and Bill Stewart from the title track from their recording, Perpetual Pendulum. And let's continue with Anne Burnell and Mark Burnell, the title track from their recording, Two for the Road.

Chantanurala on sitar, along with Alex Wing on oud. From the recording Sitar Black, we heard Rapprochement, and you've heard it right here with me, D. Alexander, and this is Jazz.

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2: Tonight's weather forecast shows mostly clear skies in Yuma, Parker, and Quartzsite with lows near 70 degrees. Winds out of the south-southwest at 5 to 10 miles per hour becoming east-northeast after midnight. Tomorrow, a sunny, breezy day expected with highs near 98 degrees.
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dig the crazy sounds you make. Whenever I hold you tight, you don't know what I go through. There's nothing like the jazz in you. You groove me with

fish caught on a hook. I've been in love, I'm mentally shook. After all the things that I've been through,

is Gloria Lynn from Serenade in Blue, The Jazz in You. Right before that, Chris Potter from his recording Gratitude and his homage to Charlie Parker on this recording, on this track rather, because he's paying tribute to all of those great musicians that have paved the way for him. So, Star Eyes for Charlie Parker. And before that, we heard from Kevin Mahogany from You've Got What It Takes with Yardbird Suite. Coming up is music from T.S. Monk, live, Two Continents, One Groove, with Helen Sung on piano, Willie Williams tenor, Patience Higgins alto, Josh Evans trumpet, Kenny Davis bass, and Dave Stryker guitar on the recording Sierra with T.S. Monk, the composer, on the Storyville label.

0: Singer, composer, lyricist, and multi-instrumentalist, Miss Sasha Dobson, on her recording Girl Talk featuring Peter Bernstein on guitar, along with her core trio of Neil Minor on bass, Dred Scott, and Kenny Wollison on drums. We heard her moving rendition of Softly as in a Morning Sunrise, unveiling her intrinsic fascination with spontaneity and the resonant bebop tradition. She's also released projects with many defining voices, such as Nora Jones, Don Was, to name a few, and she's also opened for Willie Nelson and toured with Neil Young. She's quite a lady. Thank you so much for joining me. I've had a great time sharing this music with you and just giving you a little information, a little background on some of the artists. Please share this music with your children. And if you like what we're doing, we would love to hear from you. You may do so by emailing us at jazznetwork@wfmt.com. Can't wait to hear from you. I'm very interested in what you have to say about our programming. Until we are together again, please take care of yourself. Be well, keep smiling, and keep great music playing. You're with Dee Alexander, and this is Jazz.
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3: BBC News with Moira Alderson. The governor of the U.S. state of Tennessee has ordered a halt to executions after a female convict survived two lethal injection attempts. Governor Bill Lee said he'd also ordered a full investigation into what happened. Shaima Khalil reports.
4: Krista Pike's lawyers say she lost consciousness but was still alive and snoring loudly after two doses of pentobarbital were administered. The 50-year-old was taken by ambulance to hospital. One of her lawyers told the BBC she was receiving life-saving treatment. Prison officials say they followed every step of the state's protocol. Pike's lawyers had filed an emergency motion to stop the procedure and secure medical care, accusing the state of failing to carry out a lawful execution. She was sentenced to death in 1996 for murdering 19-year-old Colleen Slemmer the previous year when Pike was 18.
3: Israel's prime minister has said it's too early to say who was behind the foiled attempt by a co-pilot to crash an Emirati flight from Dubai to Tel Aviv. Benjamin Netanyahu said the Indian captain of the flight, along with Israelis on board, had managed to prevent a 9/11 disaster. Yolande Nell has more details.
5: He said this Indian captain of the Fly Dubai flight carried out an unbelievable act of heroism that saved the day. It's believed that after the captain was attacked by his fellow pilot, said to be an Omani national, who then tried to crash the plane, the captain managed to fight back and unlock the cockpit door. That meant that Israeli passengers could get inside and wrestle with the attacker, even as the plane was, you know, descending rapidly.
3: New data shows that Switzerland's glaciers have suffered a near-record loss of ice this year after intense summer heat waves led to unusually rapid melting. The figures reveal that the country's glaciers have lost 5.5% of their ice in the last 12 months alone. The scientists have described the findings as devastating. Pakistan has renewed airstrikes on targets in Afghanistan, killing a number of people. Pakistani officials say at least 22 people have died and large amounts of ammunition have been destroyed. Caroline Davis is in Islamabad.
6: posting graphic pictures of what he said were children killed in the airstrike on social media platform X, the Afghan Taliban government spokesman called the attack a crime. He claimed that three homes were destroyed in Kunar Helmand provinces by Pakistan's strikes and that women and children were among the dead. Pakistan had very different claims, saying that the attack targeted terrorist camps where large quantities of weapons and ammunition were stored, saying that maximum precautions were taken to ensure no collateral damage occurred. Pakistan has repeatedly accused the Afghan Taliban of harboring militant groups that carry out and plan attacks on it from inside Afghanistan's territory. The Afghan Taliban deny it, saying Pakistan's militancy is an internal problem.
3: BBC News. The British Prime Minister, Andy Burnham, has said the governing Labour Party's manifesto at the next general election could include a promise of a new referendum on Britain's membership of the European Union. A decade after the vote to leave the bloc, Mr Burnham expressed the view that Brexit has done more harm than good. He told the BBC the UK needed to consider the options. The Governor of the Bank of England has warned of the danger of an artificial intelligence shock to financial markets. Andrew Bailey told the BBC the risks included cyber attacks, deepfake scams, and the threat posed by out-of-control AI agents to trading and bank deposits. He said the most immediate risk was concern that tech stock prices could fall sharply in a similar fashion to the dot-com bubble burst.
7: Everybody is currently priced to be a winner. You look back at the past, not everybody is a winner. I always say to people, not everybody always wins. We are prepared for the fact that there will be, I think, some shocks to markets, and we have to deal with that. We have to make sure the system is resilient.
3: Police in Bolivia have arrested the chief prosecutor, Roger Mariaca, just days after the United States accused him of taking bribes from drug traffickers. Mr. Mariaca has denied wrongdoing. He was one of 12 Bolivians, including judges and police officers, who were stripped of their US visas on Monday for alleged corruption or drug trafficking. Brazil's Supreme Electoral Court has upheld a ban on social media posts that repeat the false claim that the right-wing presidential candidate Flavio Bolsonaro wants to remove the national patron saint. Mr. Bolsonaro, who's an evangelical Protestant, claims the rumour that he wants to end the status of Our Lady of Aparecida is being spread by supporters of his left-wing rival President Lula da Silva, who's a Catholic. The rows brought religion to the centre of Brazil's election campaign just days before the vote on Sunday. BBC News.
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11: Welcome on in. Delighted to have you aboard. We hope you can stay aboard for some more of the great American music we call jazz. Here is Eric Reed, or Eric Scott Reed, and from his album Out Late, joined by Nicholas Payton on trumpet here, Eric Alexander is on tenor, Peter Washington on bass, Joe Farnsworth on drums, with a tune called All 'em Fours.
12: One, two, three.

That's a tune by Eric Scott Reed called Allumfors. I hope I'm saying that right. I'll spell it. It's A-L-L apostrophe U-M-F-R-S, Allumfors. From the album Out Late, from Eric Scott Reed on piano, we heard Nicholas Payton on trumpet, Eric Alexander on tenor, Peter Washington bass, and Joe Farnsworth on drums. Dave Schwann with you, along with pianist and composer Dave Hansen. This is something from his album called Blues Sky, a tune called Across That Bridge.

That's pianist Dave Hansen and his quartet with a tune called Across That Bridge, coming from their album Blues Sky, with Dave on piano, Al Swindler on sax, Mark Simon on bass, and Paul Romaine on drums. Interesting comments from Dave in the booklet notes to this recording. He says that Across That Bridge is a tribute to the great civil rights hero John Lewis. The civil rights hero and longtime Congressman John Lewis, Across That Bridge, of course, meaning crossing the Edmund Pettus Bridge. And the name of the album, Blues Sky, comes from, or is derived, or inspired by, the tune by Jimi Hendrix called Up From the Skies. Why don't we hear that? Done by the Vanguard Jazz Orchestra.

the music of Jimi Hendrix, brilliantly arranged by Jim McNeely for the Vanguard Jazz Orchestra, the tune Up from the Skies. It comes from the album of the same name, actually, on the Planet Arts label, the Vanguard Jazz Orchestra, Up from the Skies, featuring the music, by and large, of Jim McNeely. As we mentioned, Jim is the pianist and conductor in the group. Soloing on trombone, Jason Jackson on tenor sax, Ralph LaLama. And a shout-out to the rest of the rhythm section that kept things moving right along there. Dennis Irwin on bass and John Riley on drums. You're listening to Jazz with Dave Schwann. Thank you so much for joining us, and please stay with us. A lot of great music ahead.

0: That's guitarist Carlos Barbosa Lima. And I've Got Rhythm from an album called Music of the Americas.
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2: Temperatures are slowly approaching 66 to 70 degrees in Quartzsite, Parker, and Yuma. Winds out of the south-southwest at 5 to 10 miles per hour, shifting northerly after midnight. Tomorrow, we expect another sunny, breezy day with a high near 98 degrees.
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0: The Reed Hoysen Project is up next from their album called In Your Dreams. Keith Bishop plays a number of different saxophones here on the title cut.

In Your Dreams. The title cut to the album of the same name with the Reed Hoysen Project. It was written by the person we heard playing all the saxophones there, Keith Bishop. Reed Hoysen is the drummer and the leader of the group. That was Hendrik Merkens on Vibes. Hendrik, of course, also plays harmonica on this recording. So with Reed, Hendrik, and Keith, we also have Billy Test on piano and Tony DePaolis on bass. You're listening to Jazz with Dave Schwann and Bobby Watson.

Flamenco Sketches, of course. First heard on the Great Kind of Blue album from Miles Davis, and done very well here also by Bobby Watson and his group New Horizon from the album Keeping It Real. Bobby on alto sax, and also Josh Evans on trumpet, Victor Gould piano, Curtis Lundy bass, Victor Jones on drums. You're listening to Jazz with Dave Schwann. Thank you once again for doing so and your support of this great music. We have quite a recording up for you next. At least I think it's terrific. Christian McBride and his big band with two very special guests. The late, great Joey DeFrancesco on organ, Mark Whitfield on guitar. This album is a tribute to Jimmy Smith, Wes Montgomery, and Oliver Nelson. It's called For Jimmy, Wes, and Oliver. Here's Down by the Riverside.

0: Christian McBride and his big band with Down by the Riverside. Special guests here, Joey DeFrancesco, organ, Mark Whitfield, guitar, from the album For Jimmy, Wes, and Oliver.
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3: BBC News with Moira Alderson. The governor of the U.S. state of Tennessee has ordered a temporary halt to executions after a female convict survived two lethal injection attempts. The state governor said he'd ordered a full investigation into what happened. 50-year-old Krista Pike was facing execution for a murder she committed in 1995. Her lawyers say she was taken to hospital after the attempt to put her to death failed. Catherine Sweeney was one of the media witnesses.
4: They went through two rounds, and she was still breathing at the end. It was very ragged. She lifted her head up and was looking around at one point. She said that there was a spot that was burning and hurting and asked if that was normal. None of it was normal. I covered all the executions last year and most of the ones this year. We haven't seen anything like it.
3: Israel's prime minister has said it's too early to say who was behind the foiled attempt by a co-pilot to crash an Emirati flight from Dubai to Tel Aviv. Benjamin Netanyahu was responding to a question over whether there was any indication of Iranian involvement. Speaking to the BBC, the Israeli president, Isaac Herzog, gave details of what was known so far.
5: It's the co-pilot. He works 8 months in the company. He takes out a knife or an axe, starts screaming, and probably screaming in Arabic, stabbing the pilot because he wants to bring down the plane. Could be on an Israeli city or anywhere else. They were between Saudi and Jordan on their way to Israel. There could have been a huge, terrible 9/11-like flight disaster.
3: Pakistan has launched fresh airstrikes on targets in two Afghan provinces, killing several people. Islamabad says at least 22 militants were killed in its attacks on Kunar in the east and Helmand in the south. The Afghan Taliban government said 9 civilians died. Caroline Davis reports from Islamabad.
6: Posting graphic pictures of what he said were children killed in the airstrike on social media platform X, the Afghan Taliban government spokesman called the attack a crime. He claimed that three homes were destroyed in Kunar and Helmand provinces by Pakistan's strikes and that women and children were among the dead. Pakistan had very different claims, saying that the attack targeted terrorist camps where large quantities of weapons and ammunition were stored, saying that maximum precautions were taken to ensure no collateral damage occurred.
3: State media in Syria say at least 7 people were killed when gunmen opened fire on a bus in the central province of Homs. The Syrian Observatory for Human Rights, a UK-based group, said the dead were from the Alawite minority, which has been targeted since the fall of the Assad regime 2 years ago. You're listening to World News from the BBC. New data shows that Switzerland's glaciers have suffered a near-record loss of ice this year after intense summer heat waves led to unusually rapid melting. The figures from the Glacier Monitoring Switzerland group reveal that the country's glaciers have lost 5.5% of their ice in the last 12 months alone. The governor of the Bank of England has warned of the danger of an artificial intelligence shock to financial markets. Andrew Bailey told the BBC that the risks included cyber attacks, deepfake scams, and the threat posed by out-of-control AI agents to trading and bank deposits. Brazil's Supreme Electoral Court has upheld a ban on social media posts that repeat the false claim that the right-wing presidential candidate, Flavio Bolsonaro, wants to remove the national patron saint. Mr. Bolsonaro is an evangelical Protestant, while his left-wing rival, President Lula da Silva, is a Catholic. James Reid reports.
7: Our Lady of Aparecida, a black representation of the Virgin Mary, is venerated by Brazil's Catholic majority. Flavio Bolsonaro says the claim that he wants to end her status as the national patron saint is fake news, designed to damage his chances of winning Sunday's election. He's accused supporters of President Lula and figures within the Catholic Church of spreading the rumour. The Church has denied this, while President Lula has stressed that the saint will be safe as long as he remains in power. The row has brought religion to the centre of Brazil's election campaign.
3: The K-pop singer Song Min-ho has been handed a suspended one-year prison sentence after he was convicted by a South Korean court of violating the country's military service law. The 33-year-old member of the boy band Winner was found to have recorded more than 100 unauthorized absences at a community center in Seoul where he'd worked as a social worker. That's the latest world news from the BBC.
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0: A privilege and a pleasure to have your company, and a privilege and a pleasure to bring you this music also. Here is drummer Bobby Weens from his album, Talking Drums, and a tune written by the pianist in the group, Spencer Zweifel. It's called Speaks Volumes.

speaks volumes. The name of the tune from the quintet, actually a quartet here, led by Bobby Weens on drums from the album Talking Drums. The tune written by the pianist in the group, Spencer Zweifel. We heard Austin Chabulski on tenor sax and David Baker on bass. Bobby Weens drums, also joining this group on several cuts on the album, guitarist Jack Robin. Eric Alexander is the tenor sax player in this next group called One for All. It's a sextet with Eric on sax, Jim Rotundi here on trumpet, Steve Davis trombone, David Hazeltine the pianist, with John Weber on bass and Joe Farnsworth on drums from their album called The Third Decade, an up-tempo tune by Steve Davis called Daylight.

One for All. That's the name of the group. The name of the tune is Daylight, written by Steve Davis, the trombonist in the group. And Steve is joined by Eric Alexander on tenor, Jim Rotundi trumpet, David Hazeltine the pianist, with John Weber on bass and Joe Farnsworth on drums, all getting together for an album called The Third Decade. The group celebrating its third decade of existence, of course. Here's something a little more easygoing and laid back from the Reed Hoysen Project, the opening cut to their album In Your Dreams, called Detroit.

0: A tune by the great Gerald Wilson called Detroit. And that opens up the album In Your Dreams from the Reed Hoysen Project. Reed, the drummer and the leader of the group. We heard Keith Bishop playing all the saxes that you heard there, doing a terrific job multi-tracking himself. Hendrik Merkens, in this case, on vibes. We have heard Hendrik so many times on harmonica, but he's equally adept on the vibraphone. Billy Test on piano. Tony DiPaolo's bass. And drummer Reed Hoysen leading the group. And you are listening to the great American music we call jazz. Dave Schwann with you. Thank you so much for joining us, and please stay with us for a lot of great music ahead.
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2: Temperatures are slowly approaching 66 to 70 degrees in Quartzsite, Parker, and Yuma. Winds out of the south-southwest at 5 to 10 miles per hour, shifting northerly after midnight. Tomorrow, we expect another sunny, breezy day with a high near 98 degrees.
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0: Here's something else by Gerald Wilson.

Gerald Wilson's very big band with a tune called Hard Swing, part of a suite called Monterey Moods. That's also the name of the album. The entire suite commissioned for the Monterey Jazz Festival. Drummer Willie Jones III and friends up next from the album My Point Is, a tune by the bassist in the group Buster Williams. It's called The Wind of an Immortal Soul.

a tune by Buster Williams, who we heard there on bass, along with Eric Reed on piano, Eddie Henderson on trumpet, Ralph Moore on tenor, and the leader of this quintet, Willie Jones III on drums. The tune called The Wind of an Immortal Soul. That's from the album My Point Is, Willie Jones III and his great quintet there. You're listening to Jazz with Dave Schwann, and here is vibraphonist Ben Gillis.

beautiful thing by vibraphonist Ben Gillis called Evening Glow from his album Parallel Universe. Ben on vibes, joined by Art Hirahara on piano, David Wong, the bassist, Rudy Royston, the drummer. So great to have you with us as always, and we thank you for your support of the great American music we call jazz. Dave Schwann with you, and going back to 1961 for some classic Miles Davis, March of that year, from the album Someday My Prince Will Come. This session included cuts with John Coltrane, and it was the last time that Miles and Train were in a studio together. We actually aren't going to hear Train on this cut, however. We're going to hear Hank Mobley on tenor. Wynton Kelly is here on piano, Paul Chambers on bass, Jimmy Cobb on drums, and a tune by Miles called Francing.

0: There's Miles, Mr. Miles Davis, and his tune, Francing, coming from the album Someday My Prince Will Come, recorded back in March of 1961. Hank Mobley there on tenor, Wynton Kelly on piano, Paul Chambers bass, and Jimmy Cobb on drums. As we mentioned before, we played the cut. John Coltrane appears on two cuts on this album, the title cut, Someday My Prince Will Come, and also Tio. And it was the last time Miles and Train were in a studio together. Perhaps you might say the ending of an historic pair of great artists.
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3: BBC News with Moira Alderson. The governor of the U.S. state of Tennessee has ordered a temporary halt to executions after a female convict survived two lethal injection attempts. Governor Bill Lee said he'd also ordered a full investigation into what happened. Shaima Khalil reports.
4: Krista Pike's lawyers say she lost consciousness but was still alive and snoring loudly after two doses of pentobarbital were administered. The 50-year-old was taken by ambulance to hospital. One of her lawyers told the BBC she was receiving life-saving treatment. Prison officials say they followed every step of the state's protocol. Pike's lawyers had filed an emergency motion to stop the procedure and secure medical care, accusing the state of failing to carry out a lawful execution. She was sentenced to death in 1996 for murdering 19-year-old Colleen Slemmer the previous year when Pike was 18.
3: Israel's Prime Minister Benjamin Netanyahu has said it's too early to say who was behind the foiled attempt by a co-pilot to crash an Emirati flight from Dubai to Tel Aviv. He said the Indian captain of the flight, along with Israelis on board, had managed to prevent a 9/11 disaster. Speaking to the BBC, the Israeli President Isaac Herzog gave more details of the incident.
5: The door of the cockpit was open because the heroic Indian pilot, he was fighting the co-pilot who was stabbing him with an axe or a knife and wanting to bring the plane down. Now, the plane was going down dramatically within 1 minute. And what happened, the Israelis who rushed, they pulled out the terrorist. They handcuffed him. They pulled out the pilot. They took care of him. It's just an amazing, heroic event of resilient people who work together.
3: Pakistan has launched fresh airstrikes on targets in two Afghan provinces, killing several people. Islamabad says at least 22 militants were killed in its attacks on Kunar in the east and Helmand in the south. The Afghan Taliban government said 9 civilians died. Caroline Davis reports from Islamabad.
6: Posting graphic pictures of what he said were children killed in the airstrike on social media platform X, the Afghan Taliban government spokesman called the attack a crime. He claimed that three homes were destroyed in Kunar and Helmand provinces by Pakistan's strikes and that women and children were among the dead. Pakistan had very different claims, saying that the attack targeted terrorist camps where large quantities of weapons and ammunition were stored, saying that maximum precautions were taken to ensure no collateral damage occurred.
3: The governor of the Bank of England has warned of the danger of an artificial intelligence shock to financial markets. Andrew Bailey told the BBC that the risks included cyber attacks, deepfake scams, and the threat posed by out-of-control AI agents to trading and bank deposits. You're listening to World News from the BBC. State media in Syria say at least 7 people were killed when gunmen opened fire on a bus in the central province of Homs. Hugo Bashega has the details.
7: Reports say the bus was transporting employees from a company when it was ambushed in the province of Homs last night. According to state media, four of the dead had gunshot wounds to the head and chest. The Syrian Observatory for Human Rights said the dead were from the Alawite community, which has been targeted since the fall of the Assad regime 2 years ago. The violence underscores the challenges facing President Ahmed al-Sharaa as he works to consolidate his power. Hours earlier, state media reported an explosion at a gas pipeline near Damascus 2 days after a blast hit another pipeline in the east, which the government blamed on sabotage.
3: Police in Bolivia have arrested the chief prosecutor, Roger Mariaca, just days after the United States accused him of taking bribes from drug traffickers. He was detained at the airport in the eastern city of Santa Cruz. Police also raided the prosecutor general's office in the constitutional capital, Sucre. Mr. Mariaca has denied wrongdoing. Brazil's Supreme Electoral Court has upheld a ban on social media posts that repeat the false claim that the right-wing presidential candidate, Flavio Bolsonaro, wants to remove the national patron saint. Mr. Bolsonaro claims the rumour that he wants to end the status of Our Lady of Aparecida, a black representation of the Virgin Mary, is being spread by supporters of his left-wing rival, President Lula da Silva, who's Catholic. The K-pop singer Song Min-ho has been handed a suspended one-year prison sentence after he was convicted by a South Korean court of violating the country's military service law. He was found to have recorded more than 100 unauthorized absences at a community center in Seoul where he'd worked as a social worker. That's the latest world news from the BBC.
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9: 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A three-part series into biosolids, agriculture, and public health in Yuma County. 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
0: How you doing? We hope things are going well for you and yours, and we hope the music makes things even better for you. The late, great Bill Holman, a terrific musician and band leader and arranger, is up next with the music of Thelonious Monk. This comes from the album Brilliant Corners, Bill's brilliant arrangement of Straight No Chaser.

the late, great Bill Holman and his band with the music of Thelonious Monk. Bill's great arrangement of Straight No Chaser, coming from the album Brilliant Corners, the music of Thelonious Monk. Ray Herman soloing on tenor sax and Bob Neveldson on valve trombone. Here's Michael Deese, who we've known for a long time as a very fine trombone player and equally fine baritone sax player. That's exactly what he plays on the album Grove's Groove. And here is the title cut.

Grove's Groove, the name of the tune, also the name of the album from Michael Deese and Friends. Michael Deese on baritone sax this time. Who plays trombone, you ask? Well, Steve Davis. Steve also wrote the tune.

That's a Christian McBride tune called Sister Rosa, coming from the album The Vibe, and a trombone duo here. Nanami Hiruta and Michael Deese, the trombonists. Also Xavier Davis on piano. And two people we heard playing with Michael Deese just one cut before on Grove's Groove. Rodney Whitaker on bass. Ulysses Owens Jr. on drums. You're listening to Jazz with Dave Schwann. Thank you so much for joining us, and please stay with us. We have a lot of great music ahead.

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3: We're heading into a sunny day in Yuma, Parker, and Quartzsite. A bit breezy. Afternoon highs near 98 degrees. Winds out of the east-northeast at 5 to 10 miles per hour. Tonight, mostly clear skies with a low near 70 degrees.
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0: We have music saluting the late, great McCoy Tyner up next, written by pianist Bruce Barth, coming from his album Dedication. Bruce's trio here includes Vicente Archer on bass and Montez Coleman on drums, and a tune by Bruce for McCoy Tyner called Let's Go.

Bruce Barth exhibiting the exuberance of McCoy Tyner's music, both in his composing and playing, of course. That's Bruce's tune called Let's Go, written in tribute to McCoy, and it comes from his album Dedication. Bruce on piano, Vicente Archer bass, Montez Coleman drums. You're listening to Jazz with Dave Schwann, taking things down quite a bit now with some beautiful playing, of course, from Bill Evans on piano. Cannonball Adderley is here on alto with Percy Heath on bass, Connie Kay on drums. This comes from an album done in 1961 for the Riverside label called Know What I Mean? Here's a tune by Bill's friend Earl Zinders, Elsa.

A duet for all time. Bill Evans on piano, Jim Hall guitar, with a tune by Joe Zawinul, Angel Face. That comes from their album Intermodulation from the mid-1960s. And from the early 1960s, before we heard from Bill and Jim, we heard Bill Evans and Cannonball Adderley with Elsa. It's from the album Know What I Mean. Cannonball on alto, Bill on piano, and the rhythm section, Percy Heath on bass, and Connie Kay on drums. Thank you once again for joining us. You're listening to Jazz with Dave Schwann. Here's guitarist Jocelyn Gould.

0: Jocelyn Gould guitar with Early Bird, along with Will Boness piano, Jared Backstead Cran bass, Curtis Nowosad drums from Portrait of Right Now.
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3: BBC News with Moira Alderson. The governor of the U.S. state of Tennessee has ordered a temporary halt to executions after a female convict survived two lethal injection attempts. The state governor said he'd ordered a full investigation into what happened. 50-year-old Krista Pike was facing execution for a murder she committed in 1995. Her lawyers say she was taken to hospital after the attempt to put her to death failed. Dr. Joel Zivert is assistant professor of anesthesiology and was retained by Krista's legal team as a medical expert.
4: On the scene, it was clear that after two injections of pentobarbital, Krista was audibly breathing and had not died. That's very unusual, unprecedented, really, in this fashion. And this was a concern that I and others had raised, that such a thing could take place, and it appears to have done so.
3: The UAE has started an investigation into the apparent attempt by a co-pilot to crash a flight from Dubai to Israel. The co-pilot, who hasn't been named, remains under investigation in Saudi Arabia, where the plane made an emergency landing. The Israeli Prime Minister, Benjamin Netanyahu, has said he believes the suspect will be taken to the UAE. Pakistan has launched fresh airstrikes on targets in two Afghan provinces. Islamabad says at least 22 militants were killed in its attacks on Kunar in the east and Helmand in the south. The Afghan Taliban government said 9 civilians died. Caroline Davis reports from Islamabad.
5: Posting graphic pictures of what he said were children killed in the airstrike on social media platform X, the Afghan Taliban government spokesman called the attack a crime. He claimed that 3 homes were destroyed in Kunar and Helmand provinces by Pakistan's strikes and that women and children were among the dead. Pakistan had very different claims, saying that the attack targeted terrorist camps where large quantities of weapons and ammunition were stored, saying that maximum precautions were taken to ensure no collateral damage occurred.
3: State media in Syria say at least 7 people were killed when gunmen opened fire on a bus in the central province of Homs. Hugo Bashega has this report.
6: Reports say the bus was transporting employees from a company when it was ambushed in the province of Homs last night. According to state media, 4 of the dead had gunshot wounds to the head and chest. The Syrian Observatory for Human Rights said the dead were from the Alawite community, which has been targeted since the fall of the Assad regime 2 years ago. The violence underscores the challenges facing President Ahmed al-Shara as he works to consolidate his power. Hours earlier, state media reported an explosion at a gas pipeline near Damascus 2 days after a blast hit another pipeline in the east, which the government blamed on sabotage.
3: Hugo Bashega with that report. World News from the BBC. A sell-off in global bond markets is intensifying, putting pressure on government finances around the world. Borrowing costs in the United States, France and Britain have hit multi-decade highs, with traders betting on central banks raising interest rates to tackle rising inflation. A school entrance hall in the French city of Nantes has been destroyed by fire amid nationwide student protests about class sizes, teacher shortages and heavy workloads. Days of demonstrations have seen more than 200 people injured and over 1,000 arrests made. In Lille on Thursday, students built makeshift barricades with rubbish bins, setting some of them alight. Brazil's Supreme Electoral Court has upheld a ban on social media posts that repeat the false claim that the right-wing presidential candidate, Flávio Bolsonaro, wants to remove the national patron saint. Mr. Bolsonaro is an evangelical Protestant, while his left-wing rival, President Lula da Silva, is a Catholic. James Reid reports.
7: Our Lady of Aparecida, a black representation of the Virgin Mary, is venerated by Brazil's Catholic majority. Flávio Bolsonaro says the claim that he wants to end her status as the national patron saint is fake news, designed to damage his chances of winning Sunday's election. He's accused supporters of President Lula and figures within the Catholic Church of spreading the rumour. The church has denied this, while President Lula has stressed that the saint will be safe as long as he remains in power. The row has brought religion to the centre of Brazil's election campaign.
3: A mass funeral has been held in Gaza for 100 Palestinians killed in Israeli strikes in October 2023 in the first weeks of war after the Hamas-led attack on Israel. Their bodies were recovered from beneath the rubble of a residential complex in the centre of Gaza City in an operation that lasted more than 2 weeks. That's the latest world news from the BBC.
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the voice of Vanessa Rubin from her album Soul Eyes, that was dearly beloved, with Kurt Leitze at the piano, Cecil McBee on bass, Louis Nash on drums, and Eddie Allen on trumpet. Vanessa Rubin. We heard a tune called Cafe ahead of that, an album by trumpeter Wallace Roney called Mysterios. Wallace there with his brother Antoine on saxophone. Jerry Allen was the pianist, Clarence Say on bass, Eric Allen the drummer. And we began the set with trombonist Bob Farrell from an album called Bob Farrell's Jazztopian Dream. The song was Alter Ego. It was Sharp Radway at the piano there, with Daryl Johns on bass, Steve Johns on drums, and a five-piece horn section with Bob Farrell. Trombonist Bob Farrell, Jazztopian Dream, starting that set. I'm John Hill. We're listening to jazz. Here's pianist Bill O'Connell with What Is This? From Jazz Latin.

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2: We're heading into a sunny day in Yuma, Parker, and Courtside. A bit breezy. Afternoon highs near 98 degrees. Winds out of the east-northeast at 5 to 10 miles per hour. Tonight, mostly clear skies with a low near 70 degrees.
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That's music from guitarist Lainey Stern. That's guitarist Michael Stern's spouse, with a tune called Miss V. Bobby Malek there on saxophone, with keyboardist Gil Goldstein, bassist Lincoln Goines, drummer Dennis Chambers, and Wayne Krantz was the rhythm guitarist with Lainey Stern. Preceded by organist Mike LaDon. Mike LaDon with guitarist Peter Bernstein and drummer Joe Farnsworth doing the tune At Last from the Mike LaDon album called That Feelin'. And we began the set with keyboardist Harold Lopez Nussa with the tune Windmills of Your Mind that comes from his album Te Lo Dije, along with Michael Gonzalez on trumpet, Julio Cesar Gonzalez on bass, and Rui Adrian Lopez Nussa on drums. Harold Lopez Nussa from Te Lo Dije starting the set. We're listening to jazz.

0: hitting the high hard ones there, trumpeter Walter White from an album titled BBXL, as in Big Band, Extra Large, with the talents of saxophonist Alex Foster and keyboardist Gary Shunk on that tune, Herbie Hancock's Cantaloupe Island. Ahead of that, it was a Beatles medley, Here Comes the Sun and I Want You, She's So Heavy, from guitarist and vocalist George Benson, the album titled The Other Side of Abbey Road. I'm John Hill. Thanks for joining me for Jazz This Hour. As always, it's my pleasure, and I'll see you later.
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3: BBC News with Moira Alderson. The governor of Tennessee has ordered a temporary halt to executions after a female convict survived two lethal injection attempts. Bill Lee said he'd also ordered a full investigation into what happened. Shaima Khalil reports.
4: Krista Pike's lawyers say she lost consciousness but was still alive and snoring loudly after two doses of pentobarbital were administered. The 50-year-old was taken by ambulance to hospital. One of her lawyers told the BBC she was receiving life-saving treatment. Prison officials say they followed every step of the state's protocol. Pike's lawyers had filed an emergency motion to stop the procedure and secure medical care, accusing the state of failing to carry out a lawful execution. She was sentenced to death in 1996 for murdering 19-year-old Colleen Slemmer the previous year when Pike was 18.
3: The UAE has started an investigation into the apparent attempt by a co-pilot to crash a flight from Dubai to Israel. The co-pilot, who hasn't been named, remains under investigation in Saudi Arabia, where the plane made an emergency landing. Speaking to the BBC, the Israeli president, Isaac Herzog, gave details of what was known so far.
5: It's the co-pilot. He works 8 months in the company. He takes out a knife or an axe, starts screaming, and probably screaming in Arabic, stabbing the pilot because he wants to bring down the plane. Could be on an Israeli city or anywhere else. They were between Saudi and Jordan on their way to Israel. There could have been a huge, terrible 9/11-like flight disaster.
3: U.S. government borrowing costs have climbed to their highest levels in more than two decades as a sell-off in government bonds spreads across global markets. Bisi Adebayo has this report.
6: In the U.S., 10-year government borrowing costs have risen about 5.3%, their highest in more than 20 years. In the U.K., 30-year borrowing costs have hit 6%, their highest since 1998, while in Japan, they're also close to a 30-year high. One reason is concern about inflation fueled by higher energy prices and expectations that interest rates could stay higher for longer. Higher borrowing costs mean governments have to spend more paying interest on their debts, leaving less for everything else. And consumers can feel it too, because those higher costs can feed through mortgages and other loans.
3: Two Russian drones have hit a major bridge in the Ukrainian capital, Kyiv. The city's mayor, Vitaly Klitschko, said transport across the southern bridge, which connects two sides of Kyiv across the Dnipro River, had been suspended. Earlier, Russian drones struck Ukrainian energy infrastructure, cutting power in several regions. President Zelensky said a school in the capital had also been hit, but no casualties reported. In Russia's Belgorod region, one man died after a Ukrainian drone exploded. BBC News. A mass funeral has been held in Gaza for 100 Palestinians killed in Israeli strikes in October 2023, in the first weeks of war after the Hamas-led attack on Israel. Their bodies were recovered from beneath the rubble in the centre of Gaza City in an operation that lasted more than 2 weeks. State media in Syria say at least 7 people were killed when gunmen opened fire on a bus in the centre of the country. Hugo Beshege is watching developments from neighbouring Lebanon.
7: Reports say the bus was transporting employees from a company when it was ambushed in the province of Homs last night. According to state media, 4 of the dead had gunshot wounds to the head and chest. The Syrian Observatory for Human Rights said the dead were from the Alawite community, which has been targeted since the fall of the Assad regime 2 years ago. The violence underscores the challenges facing President Ahmed al-Sharaa as he works to consolidate his power. Hours earlier, state media reported an explosion at a gas pipeline near Damascus 2 days after a blast hit another pipeline in the east, which the government blamed on sabotage.
3: Hugo Beshega reporting. Residents of the Ethiopian capital Addis Ababa have reported hearing overnight explosions in several locations, including army headquarters. It coincides with renewed fighting hundreds of kilometres to the north between federal government forces and an alliance led by regional forces from Tigray. A source linked to the opposition fighters claimed credit for what they said were drone strikes in Addis Ababa. This has not been independently confirmed. And South Korea has protested to the US after President Trump said Seoul would be investing in a liquefied gas pipeline in Alaska. The industry minister said the announcement went far beyond what was agreed. South Korea's president said the $50 billion LNG scheme would proceed only if it was shown to be commercially viable and complied with Korean law. BBC News.
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Music from a disc by saxophonist Ray Blue. The title of the album is Work, and we heard the title tune. Sharp Radway at the piano, Jeff Barone was the guitarist, Hesiod Ocon Hesiod on bass, and Steve Johns was the drummer. Ahead of it, Caesar Frazier with Soul Shadows, Caesar Frazier's album Closer to the Truth. Lyle Link there on saxophone with Jacques Lejeune on guitar, and Leon Joyce Jr. was the drummer. And we began the set with guitarist Larry Coons from an album titled New Jazz Standards, Volume 4. That was Ed.

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2: We're heading into a sunny day in Yuma, Parker, and Quartzsite. A bit breezy. Afternoon highs near 98 degrees. Winds out of the east-northeast at 5 to 10 miles per hour. Tonight, mostly clear skies with a low near 70 degrees.
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recorded live at the Iridium in New York. That's Harry Sweets Edison on trumpet. Sweets Bossa, the name of the album for Harry Sweets Edison and his golden horns, including the trumpet of Clark Terry, saxophonist Frank Wess, Junior Mance was the pianist, bassist Marcus McLaurin, and the drummer Dave Gibson. Harry Sweets Edison. Ahead of it, vocalist Sarah Gazarek from her album titled Thirsty Ghost, with Stu Miniman at the piano, Alex Bonham on bass, Christian Heumann was the drummer. Larry Goldings did the work on the Hammond B3, as well as the arrangement for the tune Easy Love, Sarah Gazarek. And we began that set with pianist Chick Corea, Chick Corea's trio from the album Trilogy 2, with Christian McBride on bass and Brian Blade on drums. The song, La Fiesta. Chick Corea to start that set. I'm John Hill, and we're listening to jazz.

0: the letters I, B, for you is the title of that tune. I Before You, from bassist and keyboardist Avishai Cohen. The album is called Colors. Avishai there on bass and Fender Rhodes, with Jeff Ballard's percussion, pianist Jason Lindner, Amos Hoffman was the guitarist, Jimmy Green on saxophone, and Avi Leibovich on trombone. Avishai Cohen. We began the set with saxophonist Richie Cole from his album called In the Keys of Cool. The Keys of Cool. Tony Monaco on the Hammond B3. Reed Hoisin was the drummer and percussionist. Mark Lucas on guitar and congas and bongos, courtesy of Noel Quintana. Richie Cole with the tune Canadian Sunset. I'm John Hill. Thanks for joining me for another hour of jazz. It's always my pleasure. And as always, I'll see you later.
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3: BBC News with Moira Alderson. The governor of Tennessee has ordered a temporary halt to all executions scheduled for later this year after a female convict survived two lethal injection attempts. Governor Bill Lee said he'd ordered a full investigation into what happened. 50-year-old Krista Pike was on death row for a murder she committed in 1995. The botched attempt is the latest in a number of systemic failures stretching back years. Caroline Hawley reports.
4: Witnesses from the media who were allowed to attend said they'd heard her snoring more than 40 minutes after the last dose. Eventually, she was taken to hospital. There's no update yet on her current medical condition or what legal steps follow next. But another execution planned in Tennessee for December has now been put on hold. It comes after an earlier one in May this year had to be abandoned after prison officials couldn't find a suitable vein for the injection.
3: The UAE has started an investigation into the apparent attempt by a co-pilot to crash a flight from Dubai to Israel. The co-pilot, who has not been named, remains under investigation in Saudi Arabia, where the plane made an emergency landing. The Israeli Prime Minister Benjamin Netanyahu has said he believes the suspect will be taken to the UAE and that Israel may participate in the investigation. U.S. government borrowing costs have climbed to their highest levels in more than two decades as a sell-off in government bonds spreads across global markets. Bisi Adebayo has this report.
5: In the U.S., 10-year government borrowing costs have risen about 5.3%, their highest in more than 20 years. In the U.K., 30-year borrowing costs have hit 6%, their highest since 1998, while in Japan, they're also close to a 30-year high. One reason is concern about inflation fueled by higher energy prices and expectations that interest rates could stay higher for longer. Higher borrowing costs mean governments have to spend more paying interest on their debts, leaving less for everything else. And consumers can feel it too, because those higher costs can feed through mortgages and other loans.
3: Russian drones have hit a school, a major bridge and a nuclear research facility in the Ukrainian capital, Kyiv. The nuclear facility was undamaged. All road and rail transport has been suspended across the southern bridge, connecting two sides of Kyiv over the Dnipro River. Paul Adams has the latest from the Ukrainian capital.
6: The bridge that was hit is one of two that carries both road traffic but also a metro line. And indeed, during one of those two strikes, a train was actually crossing the bridge, and there were videos of passengers looking out of the window as they realized that something had happened. Clearly a direct and deliberate attack on one of the city's main traffic arteries.
3: In Russia's Belgorod region, one man was killed after a Ukrainian drone exploded. BBC News. Residents of the Ethiopian capital Addis Ababa have reported hearing overnight explosions in several locations, including army headquarters. It coincides with renewed fighting hundreds of kilometres to the north between federal government forces and an alliance led by regional forces from Tigray. A source linked to the opposition fighters claimed credit for what they said were drone strikes in Addis Ababa. This has not been independently confirmed. Parliament in Algeria has voted through amendments to the penal code that would extend the death penalty to arsonists found guilty of starting forest fires. The amendments would also mandate capital punishment for child kidnappings involving torture, sexual assault or mutilation. No execution has been carried out since 1993. A school entrance hall in the French city of Nantes has been destroyed by fire amid nationwide student protests about big class sizes, teacher shortages and heavy workloads. Days of demonstrations have seen more than 200 people injured and over 1,000 arrests made. Hugh Schofield reports from Paris.
7: For a fourth day, lycée students are blocking access to school premises, piling up wheelie bins in front of the gates and holding noisy protests on the street. In many places, these have degenerated into vandalism and fire. In Marseille, firefighters who came to put out a blaze had their vehicle commandeered, set alight and destroyed. There's now no public transport in Marseille as a result of the unrest. The students want more money to reduce class sizes and provide more supply teachers, but with only a few months to go till the presidential election, the issue has become deeply politicised.
3: A mass funeral has been held in Gaza for 100 Palestinians killed in Israeli strikes in October 2023, in the first weeks of war after the Hamas-led attack on Israel. Their bodies were recovered from beneath the rubble of a residential complex in the centre of Gaza City in an operation that lasted more than 2 weeks. That's the latest. BBC News.
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That's the sound of New York-based pianist Jay Hyo. She is in New York by way of Amsterdam and Seoul, South Korea. Jay Hyo, with a song there called Blurring the Blues, Marty Kinney on bass, and Rodney Green on drums. The album is called Are You Ready? Preceded by a couple of versions of Get Out of Town, one by vocalist Holly Cole and her trio from the album Don't Smoke in Bed,

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1: 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And thanks.

music from a four-disc collection titled The Dutch Jazz Orchestra plays the music of Billy Strayhorn. And that was a Billy Strayhorn tune called The Hughes, H-U-E-S, The Hughes, preceded by Billy Strayhorn's Take the A-Train, performed by Duke Ellington and his orchestra from 1952. Duke at the piano, of course, along with Betty Roche vocally, and that was Paul Gonzalez on saxophone. And we began with music from pianist Emmett Cohen. Emmett Cohen's album is called Future Stride, with an Ellington tune called Pitter Panther Patter. Russell Hall there on bass, duet. Emmett Cohen, Future Stride, the title of the album. We're listening to jazz.

guitarist Dave Stryker with Superstar from the album Baker's Circle, Jarrett Gold on organ, and McClinty Hunter was the drummer, preceded by Kevin Mahogany singing I Know You Know, Bob James at the piano. That was Michael Brecker on saxophone. Charles Fambro was the bassist from the Kevin Mahogany album My Romance. Willow Weep For Me began the set from pianist Dave Kakoski's album Phoenix Rising with Eric Alexander there on saxophone. Peter Washington was the bassist and Joe Farnsworth the drummer. And don't forget, you can reach out with comments, questions, or suggestions by email. That's jazznetwork@wfmt.com, jazznetwork@wfmt.com. I'm John Hill. Thanks for joining me for the hour. I'll see you later. Drummer Phil Pariso from the album Creekside with Water.

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That was Buzzkill by Joe Riccio. Hey, don't be a buzzkill. Welcome back to the Thursday morning version of The Bridge. I'm Mark Martinez. Thank you for joining me. Thank you for turning me on. Stick around for the next 4 hours. Hey, it's Thursday. The best part about Thursday is it's almost Friday, then the weekend. Weather's been great. Had some rain this week. Stick around. Don't go away. Coming up, Freedom Songs by Ed Cabote.

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Your Life Is Now. That was by John Mellencamp from 1998. We also heard A Cheater's Love by Robin and Linda Williams from 1981. I can't believe it's been that long. Just before that, La Palma by Lulade Club. I like that one. Hey, this is The Bridge on Border Radio KOFA, and I'm Mark Martinez. 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This is by Toad the Wet Sprocket. Where do they come up with these names? Stick around. Don't go away. No.

That was Sad Cactus by Tyler Dial. You know, I've been in Arizona my whole life. I don't think I've ever seen a sad cactus. Just before that, Let Him Go, Let Him Tarry by Audley Patterson. That was from the Best of Irish Music album. We also heard Howling at Your Door by Fiona Boys. Man, I really like that one. Well, we're closing out September. The year is almost over. Where's the time gone? Coming up, Watching the Omnibus. This is the radio edition. You know, that always drives me wild when I see that, because then I have to listen to the original edition, see what the difference is. But this is by the Bug Club. I'm Mark Martinez. Stick around. Don't go away.

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1: Today's day sponsor is the family of Nadia Jordan, sharing a birthday greeting. It's October 1st, and you know what that means. Our youngest kiddo turns 13. Our sweet Nadia might have been born last, but she got to 13 too darn fast. Thank you for all the joy you bring to our day. We love you, Nadia. Have a happy birthday.

That was Buyer Beware by the Stubby Shillelaghs. My goodness, where do they come up with these names? Just before that, the Ghost Song by The Doors. Hey, I'm a big Doors fan. I don't think I've ever heard this one, but that was from the Greatest Hits album from 1978. Just before that, Underway at 7 by Elvin Youngblood Heart. Well, we're closing out our first hour with an instrumental titled My Blue Heaven by the Glenn Miller Band, 1955. Hey, stick around. 3 more hours to go. Don't go away.

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2: We're heading into a sunny day in Yuma, Parker, and Quartzsite. A bit breezy. Afternoon highs near 98 degrees. Winds out of the east-northeast at 5 to 10 miles per hour. Tonight, mostly clear skies with a low near 70 degrees.
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top of the hour, and welcome back. I'm Mark Martinez, and this is The Bridge. We just heard collard greens and snails. Talk about hard times. And then she says, yum, yum. Are you kidding me? No, not for me. Hey, coming up, Never Thought I'd Feel New by Maria Taylor. This one is new to me, but I like it. Stick around. Don't go away.

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That was No Deebie Deebie by Casper Loma de Wah, all the way from the Hopi Nation. And you know, I love to highlight anybody from Arizona, especially if they're from Yuma. Just before that, The Great Hank, a tribute to the late, great Hank Williams by Robert Earl Keane. We also heard JP's Florida Blues number one by JP Harris. Hey, catch me on the gram. Instagram, I think that's what you kids are calling it today. Look for The Real Mark Martinez. Coming up, So Much by Chris St. John. Stick around. Don't go away.

Innocence by Butch Parnell. I don't know why I said it like that, but I just want to say Innocence. Just before that, Leroy by Chastity Brown. And we heard On the Cooling Board by Blind Willie McTell from 1972. Hey, one of the good things about this job is being able to hear all this new music, music I've never heard before. Come on down and join me. Volunteer. Be a guest host. We're going to funk it up for you with Just for Pleasure by Young Gun Silver Fox. I'm Mark Martinez. Stick around. Don't go away.

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1: Today's day sponsor is the family of Nadia Jordan, sharing a birthday greeting. It's October 1st, and you know what that means. Our youngest kiddo turns 13. Our sweet Nadia might have been born last, but she got to 13 too darn fast. Thank you for all the joy you bring to our day. We love you, Nadia. Have a happy birthday.
2: Thank you. More entertainment for your pleasure. Here are the lovely sisters to tell us the story of the Blue Willow Place.

That was Show Me the Light by The Common Heart. Just before that, Blue Willow by Cassie and Maggie McDonald. We also heard It's Just a Burning Memory by The Caretaker. Sound like we went way back with that one, 30s or 40s. Kind of reminded me of the series I Love Lucy. Hey, we're going to close out our second hour. Thank you for joining me. I thank you for turning me on these last couple of hours. We got two more hours to go, so don't go away. Coming up, an instrumental titled Blue Bossa by McCoy Tyner and the Latin All-Stars. Stick around. I'm Mark Martinez. Don't go away.

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2: Meteorologists have forecast a sunny Thursday in Quartzsite, Parker, and Yuma with afternoon highs near 98 degrees, winds at 5 to 10 miles per hour, mostly easterly. Tonight we expect clear skies with lows near 70 degrees.
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That was Walk This Road by the Doobie Brothers featuring Mavis Staples. When you hear them, you know who they are. It's the top of the third hour. Thank you for sticking around. Thank you for turning me on. Wherever you're at, tune in. 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Coming up, Nobody Knows You When You're Down and Out by Jorma Kekkonen. I hope I pronounced that right. But I'm Mark Martinez. Don't go away.

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That was Closer to the Heart by Rush, 1977. I wasn't a big Rush fan growing up back in that era, but the older I get, the more I seem to like their music, or at least appreciate it. Just before that, Gotta Get Over by Eric Clapton, and Free to Decide, that was the live version by the Cranberries. Hey, how about the weather out there? It's finally changing. I love it. I love it. I love it. Let me know what your thoughts are. This is The Bridge on Border Radio. I'm Mark Martinez. You can learn more about us at borderradioaz.org and on the COFA app. Coming up, if you love them, let them go. Easier said than done. That's by the Retrograde. Coming up. Don't go away.

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1: Today's day sponsor is the family of Nadia Jordan sharing a birthday greeting. It's October 1st, and you know what that means. Our youngest kiddo turns 13. Our sweet Nadia might have been born last, but she got to 13 too darn fast. Thank you for all the joy you bring to our day. We love you, Nadia. Have a happy birthday.
2: I have several new songs.

That was Tea House on the Tracks by Donald Fagen, 1993. I must have missed that one. Just before that, Journey Through the Past, that was a live version from 1971 by Neil Young. We also heard Rocky by Steel Woozy. When I first saw the title, I thought it was from a Rocky movie. It was just as good. Hey, look, if you're listening and you're looking for something to do, come over here to the studio and volunteer. You'll really enjoy it. Learn about radio. Coming up, it's Your Voodoo Working by Eileen Jewell. Stick around. Don't go away.

That was You've Got a Friend by Carole King, 1971. She wrote this song after being inspired by a song James Taylor wrote. James Taylor wrote Fire and Rain. And in that song, he wrote the line, I've seen lonely times when I could not find a friend. So Carole King wrote this in response to that, You've Got a Friend. Pretty interesting. Heartwarming. Just before that, Burst Apart, The Lighthouse and the Wailers, or Wailer. We also heard Cars Hiss by My Window. This was a Doors cover by Delta Haines. You know, I thought I was a big Doors fan. This is another Doors song I didn't recognize. We're going to close the hour out with Softly as in a Morning Sunrise. This is by Holly Hoffman and Frank Potenza. Spoiler alert, this was done live at Yuma's Village Jazz Series in 2017. You know I like to highlight artists from Arizona, especially if they're from Yuma. This was actually done live in Yuma. Stick around. Don't go away.

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2: We're heading into a sunny day in Yuma, Parker, and Quartzsite. A bit breezy. Afternoon highs near 98 degrees. Winds out of the east-northeast at 5 to 10 miles per hour. Tonight, mostly clear skies with a low near 70 degrees.
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Welcome back to our last hour together, and I miss you already. That was You Got Me Feeling by Parcells and Pinau. I think that's how you pronounce it. It's spelled P-N-A-U. Pinau? Let me know. Thanks for listening to The Bridge on KOFA, Border Radio, a service of Arizona Western College since 1970. Hard to believe it's been around that long. Coming up, Jesus and the Jedi by KCDC, otherwise known as Kwame Copeland and Deborah Crooks. Stick around. Don't go away.

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That was Happy by Pharrell Williams. That was from the Despicable 2 cartoon, Despicable Me 2. I love those guys. I like Pharrell Williams, too. He always does well. Just before that, Wordless Chorus, which is interesting because I heard a lot of words in that chorus, by My Morning Jacket Z. Just before that, Don't Break What You Can't Fix by Diane Ponzio. Reminds me of, if you break it, you bought it. Hey, we're getting closer to the end, but I want to thank you for tuning in. Thank you for listening. I hope you're sharing this station with all your friends at work or wherever you're at. Coming up, Fires in Canada by Whitehall. Stick around.

got it. Monday morning, Monday morning. I'm in a lonely, lonely mood, lonesome mood.

just leave a night. I can't never alter today.

That was Stand By Me by Benny King, all the way back from 1961. Let me ask you something. Was I the only one singing along when that song came out? Let me know. Just before that, Ring the Alarm by Beyonce and Lonesome Mood by John Lee Hooker. I just love that harmonica sound. That was from 1992. Hey, there's a lot going on this weekend in Yuma. Get out there and do something. Coming up, More to Lose by Miley Cyrus. I'm Mark Martinez. Stick around. Don't go away.

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That was to all my gangsta friends out there. I hope you end up in Gangsta's Paradise. That was by Coolio from 1994. I can't believe it's been that long. Just before that, Animal, the radio edition by Gina Williams. You know what that means. Now I got to go find out what the other editions sound like. Just before that, 1901 by Phoenix. Hey, this is it. It's the end of our time together. I miss you already, and I can't wait to see you next week. We're going to leave out with an instrumental titled Reels, Boil the Breakfast Early. This is by the Knockabouts from Flagstaff, Arizona. Hey, stay safe and God bless. I'm Mark Martinez.

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2: 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I'm Alexandra Rangel. On this episode of Yuma Edition, Education Solutions reporter Cisco Stargazer joins us to discuss the new partnership Arizona Western College is forging with three universities in Taiwan. 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All that and more happening now on Yuma Edition. 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Hi, good morning. Welcome to Yuma Edition. I'm Alexandra Rangel.
3: And I'm Cisco Stargazer. Hello.
2: And happy October 1st. Are
3: Yay.
2: You excited, Cisco?
3: Yes, it's spooky season.
2: It's
3: so excited.
2: Spooky season. I know. My husband came out of the room with like some Halloween music. I'm like, what are you doing? He's like, it's October 1st.
3: Exactly. No, we already put out our little, we have a little candy bowl. I brought it and we
2: oh,
3: brought
2: nice.
3: Some candy.
2: Yeah, so
3: we're festive
2: if,
3: here.
2: If you're on campus, stop by the KWC studios. We might have a little goodies here
3: yes.
2: for you. Yeah. Cisco, we're going to jump right into local headlines. A big one from yesterday, kind of a historical moment for AWC, right?
3: Yeah. They're expanding their reach overseas. So just recently, the college signed some, it's called Memoranda of Understanding. These are special agreements to form partnerships with three Taiwanese universities. And the idea is that while they have quite a bit that they can offer in the way of like, you know, skills-based training, a lot of CTE type stuff. They need more expertise and access to more, like, let's say, specialized equipment and all that, because it can be quite expensive. So the idea is that with these Taiwanese universities, there will be new pathways. Let's say a student wants to really get into semiconductors. They get their first 2 years here, and they might be able to eventually transfer over to one of those universities and learn from
2: in
3: faculty
2: Taiwan.
3: Over there. Yeah.
2: Wow, amazing. And why Taiwan?
3: Well, that is kind of the place where the semiconductor industry is so big there, and they also have a lot of, I mean, honestly, partnerships. So I think one of them, Asia University, they had talked about having connections with the TSMC, so Taiwanese Semiconductor Manufacturing Company, which is a really huge one, as well as SPIL and Micron. And they have a lot of graduates who work with all of these other, like, huge companies. So, like, Qualcomm, for example, is kind of big, and they want to bring those opportunities here to Yuma and build the local economy. So that's why they're focusing on these partnerships specifically.
2: That's great. Did you get to speak to any of the AWC administration who were there?
3: Oh, yeah. Well, so it was a press conference, so press was allowed to ask questions. So we asked them a little bit about what they're looking forward to, how soon we might see change, and the answer to that is it might still take a little bit because they're figuring out some of the stuff. They said it's in its infancy stage, but they've already got some of the academics nailed. So there's that. And a little bit more about the why. So with when I was mentioning about like strengthening our local economy and bringing new opportunities, that's what they were talking about.
2: Which is something that is always being discussed, no, in these forums that the city has, the county has, mm-hmm. like bringing these new industries, retaining jobs here, and, you know, having people stay
3: right.
2: here and have those jobs for
3: well,
2: them.
3: You might recall that in it was actually last October, AWC and the city of Yuma were part of a delegation that went down to SemiCon in Taiwan. This is kind of related to that.
2: I remember that. And at the time, I was like, oh, interesting. I think the mayor even went.
3: Yes, he did.
2: Doug Nichols. Awesome. Okay, that is so cool. Exciting. Exciting time.
3: Yeah.
2: And I know this was a virtual press conference. Was that a little different for you?
3: Yes, it was. So there's a little bit, they had a little bit of technical difficulties, and that was interesting. But you know what? You guys will still get to hear some decent audio, I think, from the event. So we'll still hear people. It was just a... They're still ironing out some of the tech, but...
2: Yeah. And we do have Cisco's article up right now on KWC.org. You can go over and read more about that. There's also plenty of pictures there. Some more information there. I did want to highlight that Amberley's Place kicked off Domestic Violence Awareness Month in Yuma yesterday. I believe actually it was Tuesday. And I just... I was looking at the report that the Yuma Sun did by James Gilbert. And it's something really big here. You know, they do a lot of great work for, you know, domestic violence here. Not just that, but that's one of their big missions. And they are continuing to see an increase, I believe. What is it? It said here that there was like a 5%. They were over 5% compared to last year in some of these domestic violence calls and help that they provide. So great cause there. If you see people in purple, that might be why they wear purple. That's the color that they choose to wear for domestic violence. So I just wanted to highlight that. Also, a lot of the law enforcement cars, you might see a purple ribbon magnet that they place on the car, which is pretty neat as well. Did want to remind people that this weekend is Tacos and Tunes. We had Christian Magaña, the city PIO with Yuma, on earlier this week to talk about Tacos and Tunes. That's happening Saturday, October 3rd. And what's interesting this time is that it's going, it used to be held at downtown Yuma. Now it's going back to Desert Sun Stadium, which is where it originally was held. And the reason for that is that it's just grown. It's grown out of that space in downtown Yuma. And there is something that people should know. There is a bag policy this year.
3: Oh.
2: Yeah. Which isn't fun, but they're trying to, I guess, improve safety, have safety, and so you have to take a clear bag if you will be taking a bag. There's some exceptions for diaper bags and maybe like a camera bag, but just a reminder, clear bag policy. And it seems like a fun time. They're going to have a tribute to Maná, if anyone loves that Maná. So that'll be
3: a lot of
2: Saturday.
3: People still do.
2: Yeah, Saturday, October 3rd. That starts at 3. 3 to 11. That's a long day. And then tomorrow, some of us will be at the Schoolhouse Soiree. Oh. Cisco, have you been to one of those?
3: Oh, yes. I've covered that event in the past.
2: Can you tell us what it is?
3: Actually, I can give you a little brief history because it's a combination of two events that the college used to hold. So there was its AWC Hall of Fame induction ceremony and then also their Celebration of Scholars event. And so they realized, you know what? This is a lot. Let's combine these into one event. So it's a fundraising event to, you know, kind of encourage, like, let's keep getting more scholarships for students out here. But it recognizes and celebrates these scholars as well as the donors. And then at some point in that evening, they do have their little induction ceremony. This year, we're inducting two people, Luis Barajas and Richard Schumann. Schumann is no longer with us, but he was actually quite instrumental in actually forming this college as a district.
2: Wow. So that'll be a great event there. So that's tomorrow. And I believe that starts at, let me see, 6 to 10. There might still be tickets available, but if not, you can donate to the cause.
3: Yeah, if you're interested.
2: Yeah, there's a GoFundMe link. The goal that they have is $135,000. And so far, they've raised $86,000, almost $87,000.
3: Yay.
2: So
3: scholarships,
2: students. Yay. Love it. Okay. Well, I guess Cisco, do you want to take us to break?
3: Sure. Well, we'll be taking a break. Please stay with us.

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1: 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We love you, Nadia. 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
2: 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The Arizona Western College Hall of Fame is inducting two new members this Friday at the Schoolhouse Soiree. 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
1: Today's day sponsor is the family of Nadia Jordan, sharing a birthday greeting. 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

0: right. Welcome back to Yuma Edition. So today we have two very special guests. We have Ashley Atherton, a dance teacher from COFA High School, and then Alicia Swope, a student, one of our students, but a pretty special one. You did something pretty cool recently, didn't you?
1: Yes.
0: Can you share a little bit about that?
1: Over the summer, I went to Ballet Magnificat Summer Intensive, and it was 4 weeks long.
0: Wow. Was that in Jackson, Mississippi, right?
1: Yes. It was, like, kind of off on a college campus, but still next to Jackson.
0: Wow. So can you give us a little bit of context on, like, how big of a deal is it to go to Ballet Magnificat? Because it sounds like, from what I've heard, not just anybody can go.
1: So it's, like, very prestigious in the way of it's like a Christian company, so it's hard to like get in, and it's pretty

0: pretty big over there in Mississippi, and I know like about it from Arizona, so it's a pretty big deal. And you have to audition to get in, and then you audition again at the actual like college campus.
1: Wow. So how much work went into this? Like, were you putting in a lot of practice, or did you both kind of talk about prepping for this? How did that go?
0: So I train all year round, and then a couple weeks before I leave, I have like privates with my dance teacher to like train in the way that they train over there, like more specific ways, so I can get my body ready for the month.
2: Awesome. Oh my goodness. Can you tell me, like, when did you start ballet?
0: I've done dance all my like life, but I started specifically ballet like around 5 years ago.
2: Oh, wow. Okay. And what is it about ballet that you enjoy so much?
0: My life is very busy. And so like the peace that it is very peaceful, and it gives me a lot of like stability and like reset for the day when I go to class.
1: I'm quite curious. So about the dance, I mean, ballet is one form of dance, right? What other forms of dance do you like, and do they vary a lot for you?
0: I prefer ballet, but I do love jazz because that's where I like get to express myself. But I do train in hip hop with Miss A and modern most of the time too.
1: Okay, Miss A, yes. Can I ask you about what you teach and what your involvement has been like?
3: Yeah, so I'm the educator, the dance teacher at COFA High School. I am fortunate to work with Alicia during school hours because she's a studio dancer with Freedom. So I can't take all credit for her, but I do have the great pleasure to work with her during school. And so I do teach ballet, jazz, tap, hip-hop, and modern to all my students at COFA High School. And so as her educator and teacher, she's in the performing dance group, which is called the COFA Royal Dancers, and kind of just give guidance for specifically, she mentioned hip hop, but we do try to tap into jazz, contemporary, and all styles.
2: Wow. Tell us more about the COFA Royal Dancers, because I don't know much about you guys, so tell us.
3: Yeah, COFA Royal Dancers, it was actually branded by my mom. So my mom was the dance teacher. She'll probably be upset that I don't remember the year. But we kind of just brand, it's like our stage name. So performing dance is the actual section title at our district. But we like to give our dancers a stage name just to kind of brand it and market it. So KRD is kind of what we rep in our district, which is COFA Royal Dancers. And so it's just the name we proudly wear on our chest, and that's how we're represented.
2: And how many dancers do you have? What is practice like?
3: So currently in performing dance, we have 28 students. Alicia is a co-captain this year with one of our seniors, Angie. And so, but within the whole department, we have 125 students.
2: Oh, wow. At COFA. That is a lot. And you're dancing all types of dance, or what is it?
3: With school, we do it by sections just because it's education, so we go by units. It's usually a 2-week and it's a year-long course. So I focus on, you know, introducing each style to my students probably within a 2-week period, and then we go within the school year. For Alicia's group specifically, they're mainly working on performing pieces, so she could probably talk more about how quickly their turnaround is, because they do at least 25 performances in a school year that they commit themselves to during school hours, and then a couple performances after school.
2: Wow, that's impressive. And were you a royal dancer?
3: I was not. I actually went to Cibola, so I'm a rival, but I actually did my student teaching in 2019 with the past teacher, Jennifer Flory, who is actually one of my mentors as well. She was her dance teacher at Castle Dome Middle School, which was kind of her way to feed her into COFA. That's been kind of my journey with that.
2: What can you say about this opportunity that Alicia got? Like, how often does that come around, and how do we, you know, continue to make these opportunities available to other dancers in Yuma County?
3: I think it's a big thing. That's kind of why I wanted to bring this to our community's attention, because we have a lot of talent in Yuma, and it's not really highlighted or recognized. Specifically with dance, there's a lot of talented dancers in our community. I'm proudly with another studio, so being able to be an educator and work with different dancers from different studios is something that I value, especially giving them the opportunity to talk about their next steps. So that's kind of my role is, okay, where do you want to go to school? You know, are you wanting to continue dance and kind of just be that other mentor in the students' lives to get them to the next step?
1: Awesome. I'm rather curious about how popular dance is here, because when I think of dance in Yuma, I mean, I feel like maybe most people, first, maybe they imagine the Nutcracker play that happens every year, mm-hmm. but I have to imagine there is way more than that going on, so I don't know if maybe both of you could share a little bit more about this whole world within Yuma.
2: Yeah. Do you want to share your kind of what you do in the community?
0: At Freedom, we try to perform our show or just some pieces at nursing homes for people who are not able to come to the actual like auditorium and then see the show. But yeah, we have a show December and try to be June of every year. And then sometimes we do a spring show that's around like April.
3: Yeah, I would say within our community, we have quite a lot of options for studios, so every studio offers something different. But I would say a lot of our studios are consistently participating in community events. We have many shows to attend and different performance opportunities. Most studios also, for the most part, travel out of Arizona and go to competitions. There's some events. I know, like this weekend, we're actually hosting like a hip hop dance festival, which is where we're bringing in people from LA. So similar to kind of like her studio, I think brings in Ballet Mag mm-hmm. to their studio specifically. So not only just keeping it within our community, but also outreach as well.
1: Wow, a hip hop dance festival.
3: Yes.
1: That is awesome. Like at COFA or
3: just in Yuma. This is separate. Yes. Yeah. So okay. This is a separate identity with the studio that I work with, Don's Dance Studio Jazz of Yuma. But it's actually this weekend, and so it's again another opportunity for our community to kind of be involved and have that exposure to the talent, not just within our little city.
1: That's awesome.
2: We're gonna have to tell our colleague Carmen about it. She has a hip hop past of her own. But we're actually gonna take a quick break, and we're going to be back with Alicia and Ashley. So stay with us here on Yuma Edition.

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1: For KAWC News in Yuma, I'm Victor Calderon. Officials with the U.S. Navy and Marine Corps hosted an open house in Yuma Tuesday evening. The goal was to provide information to the public about their offer to sample private drinking water wells in neighborhoods around Marine Corps Air Station Yuma. The reason for sampling water wells around MCAS Yuma is to test for any PFAS. Also known as forever chemicals, these may be present due to past use of firefighting foam or other materials on base. I spoke with Commander Matt Evans. He is the Installation Logistics and Environmental Director at MCAS Yuma.
2: People are always concerned about their drinking water. 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
1: 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For KAWC News in Yuma, I'm Victor Calderon.
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0: welcome back to Yume Edition. We've been chatting with Alicia Swope and Ashley Atherton from Kofa High School, but we got somebody extra here who joined us who's also on the team. Can you introduce Angie, right?
1: Yes, my name is Angie Caballero. I am this year's main captain for the Kofa Royal Dancers, and it's been a pleasure to be here.
0: How long have you been doing dance? I want to hear from you.
1: I've been dancing since I was around 10, I want to say.
0: Wow.
1: Yeah.
0: What drew you into it?
1: Repeat that.
0: What drew you into dancing? How did you get interested?
1: Oh, how I got interested was honestly just watching videos online, YouTube, getting that exposure to hip-hop mainly. Hip-hop was my first main interest.
0: Oh, yeah. That's nice. And so you all work together then, yes?
1: Yes.
0: What is it like actually being part of, like, a whole dance team?
1: Being a part of a whole dance team, it's something very special. There's just that special bond that we create over the year, that camaraderie. It's really fun. And then having Miss A as our mentor, you know, she's the best we could ever ask for.
0: Oh, that's sweet. So how much work, like, really goes into it? Do you have to practice a lot?
1: Yes, it's a lot of planning and preparation that goes into it. I want to say we focus on the choreography aspect mm-hmm. of it, and picking out music, setting formations up. Yeah.
0: Ooh. So what are, okay, I actually want to ask each of you, what is your favorite song to dance to?
1: My favorite song?
0: Yeah.
1: You want to go first, Alicia?
2: I really enjoy dancing to, like, worship music for, like, waltz, or it's called, like, it's like center. It's very, like, flowy, and then, like, having that beat, but also, like, the words reminding you, like, why you dance and, like, who's, like, really your foundation on how you're dancing.
0: Oh, wow. That's lovely.
1: Yeah. That's beautiful.
0: Are you still thinking about it?
1: I really like to dance to, I want to say classic jazz music. Yeah.
0: What kind of, any kind of, I don't know if we get into composers or not, but I don't know what comes to mind when you say jazz, like.
1: Jazz, mainly more like, I like instrumentals a lot.
0: Hmm. That makes sense, right? Yeah. Instrumental music, I think, probably lets you focus a lot more on, like, mm-hmm. the rhythms, the melodies, and, I don't know, maybe it's not distract. I don't know, I'm just guessing. Maybe it's not distracting, like words might be.
1: Yeah. I do also like dancing to words sometimes. Also, like, musical theater, I mm-hmm. like Ooh. A lot of that theater aspect of dance.
0: So, do any of you do musicals as well sometimes? Do you cross over into that kind of performing?
1: Sometimes. We like to do production pieces. We'll focus a full show on one specific production, whether it be like a movie or some sort of musical, and we just, you know, piece all of that around dancing, and we make it a dancey version of that.
0: Okay, so I want to hear more about that. What has that been like? Like, what have you all done in the past before? Just to get a better idea of, like, what you do when you do all of this.
1: Yes. A couple years back, we did a production on the movie Rio.
0: Aww.
1: And it was the cutest thing ever. It was a blast. I loved it so much.
0: That is so cool. So you got to dance to Bossa Nova, huh?
1: Yeah.
0: That is so fun. Yeah. That is so fun.
1: It was really fun.
0: So do you guys ever... Okay, I have to imagine sometimes there are moments where maybe, like, make mistakes. Is that hard to get over when you're in the middle of a performance? Or how do you deal with it? How do you recover?
2: Normally I just try not to let it be seen on my face, which is really hard. And it's like there was, like, one time, our most recent show, it was like mistake after mistake after mistake, and so it's like you, like, have to finish strong, which is good. I never regret, like, finishing strong, but I end up like crying afterwards, and it's hard, but I enjoy it because, like, no matter how many mistakes you make, like, in the end, like, the finish is all that matters. So, like, we always finish strong, and it's, like, really important to, like, finish how you started. So
0: that's great. Did you want to add to that?
1: Yeah, it's just a big mental thing. It's very mental when you feel that you're not doing enough, like, that you're not performing at the best that you normally can. And I would say it's a struggle, you know, bouncing back from that, but just being confident in your abilities and, you know, knowing what you can do off the stage is just everything.
0: And then when you do get it right, it goes all smoothly.
1: Yeah. Mm-hmm. When it does go smooth and, you know, you can say that you have that highlight, and it's nice.
0: Very satisfying, I have to imagine. Do you feel a lot from, like, the audience? Like, I don't know how aware you guys are of your audience, or do you feel, like, an energy from them? Like, does that kind of encourage you or keep you going?
2: Oh, absolutely, yeah. Hearing that support and feedback, you know, all those cheers and stuff, it's really... It motivates you. You hear it, and sometimes you can, like, hear out your, like, loved ones' voices in the audience, and you're like, wow, like, I'm loved.
0: Ashley, I'm curious then. So how do you advise your students when you talk about, like, you know, let's say stage fright or messing up or all of that fun stuff?
3: Yeah, I would say it's definitely a challenge because every kid is different. But the most important thing is just to remind them that it's okay. We're all human, and to make those mistakes. I always want them to feel that support and love, but also I set a standard towards to remind them that they are capable to do anything that they put their mind to.

0: And it's always just that reminder. It's like, I'm so proud of you, you know, or like a little tap on the butt, you know, and say, get back out there and keep going. You got it. So it's just that reminder that even when they do make a mistake, that they can go back out there and just finish what they started. And that's kind of what embedding that mentality for them, because fortunately, they have another opportunity to kind of show. And it's kind of nice because from an audience perspective, they probably didn't even know that they messed up. It's more of a personal thing that they put on themselves. So as a teacher, you just have to remind them that mistakes are going to happen. It's just how you recover and, you know, making sure that you kind of reflect on that. And then I can almost guarantee it they won't make that mistake again because it was that, you know, impactful for them in the moment. So.
1: Yeah. Oh, thank you for sharing that. I'm also curious because when we think about, like, okay, what if I mess up or whatever? I have to imagine there are a lot of people, too, who maybe they're curious about dance, but they're thinking, like, oh, I don't think I could do that. Like, maybe I don't look the right way, or maybe I, you know, maybe you think, like, I'm clumsy or whatever. Who do you think dance is for? Is there anyone that you would say, like, oh, maybe you shouldn't try it? Or,
0: no.
1: I don't know. I want to hear your advice.
0: I honestly say anybody can dance, you know? I think you could turn on some music and you can do a good little two-step. I think dance is in every culture. And so, you know, whether you're sitting in a chair, whether you're standing up on your feet, I really just think dance is for anybody. And whoever gets to experience it, it's a really fulfilling.
1: Awesome. And so I think we can learn more about dancing at COFA. Is it just contacting the school?
0: Yes.
1: Yep. Awesome. All right. Well, that's pretty much all our time here at UM Edition. Thank you so much, Ashley, Alicia, Angie. It's been a pleasure chatting with you all. All right. So thank you for hanging out with us on UM Edition. Join us back here tomorrow at 10 a.m. UM Edition is a production of KEWC and COFA Border Radio. We broadcast from the Matador Activity Center at Arizona Western College. We'd like to thank Anthony Ornelas, Juan Garcia, Cecilia Braithwaite, and Talon Gonzalez for helping us get the show on the air. See you on our next UM Edition.

an interesting twist on a classic track there as we kick off our Thursday edition of Midday Music on this Thursday morning. I'm Dave Reek. I'm filling in this week, and that's Jay Massis, and kind of an interesting take on Tom Petty's Don't Do Me Like That. Coming up later this hour, we're going to hear Bob Dylan and the band jamming together. Also, I've got some music coming up from Supertramp. We're going to hear Gary U.S. Bonds with his track School Is Out in a moment. But right now, this is Elvis Costello, and this is from his album Secret, Profane, and Sugarcane, which was a collaboration he did with the producer T-Bone Burnett back in 2009. This is called She Was No Good on 94.7 FM or KOFA Border Radio.

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You tuned to Midday Music, and that's Courtney Robbins, recorded in Tucson at the festival in El Barrio Viejo back in 2010, a track called Flashlight. I'm Dave, very glad to be with you. This is a track recorded in 1975, part of the Basement Tapes, collaboration between Bob Dylan and the band. This is called Tears of Rage.

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1: A little reggaeton from Chile. That's the artist Chris MJ with Una Noche en Medellin. I'm Dave Rica, and coming up in our 11 o'clock hour in just a few moments, I've got some Amy Winehouse for you, some George Jones, and some My Chemical Romance. Right now, this is a world music group. They're called Tribekistan, and they call this one Guinea on KOFA Border Radio.

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2: Today's weather forecast shows dry weather conditions with zero chances of rain, and that should persist at least through the weekend in Quartzsite, Parker, and Yuma. Afternoon highs near 97 degrees, winds out of the northeast at 5 miles per hour. Skies mostly clear tonight with lows near 75 degrees.
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an interesting collaboration to kick off the 11 o'clock hour of Midday Music here on Border Radio KOFA. That was Patrick Watson and a track he released last year in collaboration with Martha Wainwright. It's called House on Fire. I'm Dave Reek filling in on this Thursday morning. I've got music coming up from Max Gomez. Also, we're going to hear from Van Morrison later. I've got The Hold Up coming up, their track The Moon and the Stars. Dear Boy is going to tell us about After All. But right now, this is a classic from Amy Winehouse. Perfect song for today. It's the October song.

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Oh, a wonderful way to shake things up during our midday music mix here on Border Radio. KOFA, Sergio Mendes, the late great Brazilian artist, put out a fabulous album called In the Key of Joy back in 2019, and he worked with lots of different people on it. On that track, This Is It, he worked with Hermeto Pascoal and Graciana La Porra. Coming up in just a little bit, we're going to hear the band Rich in Tradition with some bluegrass. We got Some Old Day. We got George Jones telling us about the real deal. But this is the artist Bully and a track called Atomic Bomb.

We love to feature Arizona artists on Border Radio KOFA. That's John Carpino, and that's a track called I Can't Stop Thinking About You. It's from his album, I Know This Road. Coming up in just a little bit as we continue our mix of music, I've got music from 4Riff. We're going to hear their track, August. My Chemical Romance is going to take us to the Black Parade. But first, this is from Max Gomez. This is called Too Afraid to Fall in Love on Border Radio KOFA.

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And that's the legendary Van Morrison with Three Chords and the Truth as we're wrapping up our 11 o'clock hour of midday music. Coming up in the noon hour, I've got some new Papa Roach for you. Also, we're going to hear from Santana, and I've got some Tears for Fears coming up. This is an interesting track. It's Brian Tarquin and Heavy Friends with one of my favorite violin players, Jean-Luc Ponty. This is Beyond the Warrior's Eyes.

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2: Today's weather forecast shows dry weather conditions with zero chances of rain, and that should persist at least through the weekend in Quartzsite, Parker, and Yuma. Afternoon highs near 97 degrees, winds out of the northeast at 5 miles per hour. Skies mostly clear tonight with lows near 75 degrees.
3: In Yuma County, what goes into the soil can affect everyone. Treated human waste, known as biosolids, is used as fertilizer, bringing nutrients back to the land and keeping waste out of landfills. But residents and farmers are raising concerns about odors, flies, and possible health risks. Who is responsible for oversight, and what does the evidence show? A three-part series into biosolids, agriculture, and public health in Yuma County. 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

a powerful way to kick off our noon hour of midday music here on Border Radio KOFA. I'm Dave Rieck filling in this afternoon. That was Papa Roach, a track that just came out last year called Even If It Kills Me. Coming up later this hour, we're going to hear a classic from Bananarama going back to the 1980s. Also, some music from Blondie from the 1980s. Right now, though, we're going to bring you in just a few moments the Melodic with their track On the Way. We're going to hear Yola's version of Shady Grove. But right now, this is Snail Mail, and this is a new one. It's called Dead End.

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1: Today's day sponsor is the family of Nadia Jordan, sharing a birthday greeting. It's October 1st, and you know what that means. Our youngest kiddo turns 13. Our sweet Nadia might have been born last, but she got to 13 too darn fast. Thank you for all the joy you bring to our day. We love you, Nadia. Have a happy birthday.

had an interesting collaboration there. Sting from the band The Police teamed up with the reggae artist Shaggy for Don't Make Me Wait. As we continue our midday music mix on Border Radio, I've got Santana coming up from the Shapeshifter album. We're going to hear a jam called Never the Same Again. Before that, Tears for Fears is going to do their track Break the Man. But first, this is Gorilla Toss, a track that just came out last year. This is called Psychosis is Just a Number.

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going back to 1974, the Back Home Again album. That was the late, great John Denver with Thank God I'm a Country Boy. You're tuned to Midday Music on Border Radio. I've got a group called Friday Night Plans coming up. We're going to hear Blondie's Tide Is High, and Bananarama is going to take us to Venus. But first, this is Dove Cameron. This is a track called Too Much.

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And that was a breakout hit for Emmylou Harris back in 1975. That's Boulder to Birmingham. That track was included on the PBS documentary series Country Music back in 2019. I'm Dave Reek. 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Also, I've got music from Ariana Grande coming up and from Flagstaff artist Adam Cara Dixon. This is a track from the Pepper Pots. It's called Duck Soup.

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2: Today's weather forecast shows dry weather conditions with zero chances of rain, and that should persist at least through the weekend in Quartzsite, Parker, and Yuma. Afternoon highs near 97 degrees, winds out of the northeast at 5 miles per hour. Skies mostly clear tonight with lows near 75 degrees.
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What a fun way to kick off our 1 o'clock hour of this Thursday afternoon. That's C. Thomas Howell, a track he released last year called Damn Good Man. I'm Dave Reek, and hope you're having a fantastic day listening to our mix of music. Coming up later this hour, we're going to hear from a Flagstaff artist, Anam Cara Dixon. I've also got music coming up from Mano Chow. We've got Ariana Grande coming up. We're going to hear her track Yes And in a few moments. Before that, John Doe of the band X is going to do his song There's a Black Horse. But first, this is Calder Allen from the Fault Lines album. Just came out this year. This is the track called Fault Lines.

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1: 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Another discovers a new favorite artist on Border Radio. 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

The classic Brazilian dance track there. That's Tirando Se Foi. And that's a band called L'Otwa Pras do Comai. Something like that. I'm Dave Rieck. Hope you're enjoying our midday music mix. We love to mix together music from all around the world on your local public radio station. We're going to hear Rustin Kelly in a little bit with a song called The Weakness. The Recollective is going to tell us about Tom Paine's bones. But right now, this is Brian Gore and a track that came out last year. It's called No Going Back. It features the guitarist Jim Kimo West.

paper in my hand, standing at the top of the hill. Said this is the age of reason, and these are the rights of man. Cast off religion and monarchy, it was written in

She's a young artist out of Flagstaff. She sent us an EP back in 2013 that included that track, The Beginning. Her name is Autumn Cara Dixon, and that's how we're rolling on a Thursday afternoon. We got Carrie Bell coming up, some Chris Ross. Tori Kelly is going to tell us about her first heartbreak in a moment. But first, this is Jonathan Jeremiah and a track called Counting Down the Days on 94.7 FM KOFA Border Radio.

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2: Today's weather forecast shows dry weather conditions with zero chances of rain, and that should persist at least through the weekend in Quartzsite, Parker, and Yuma. Afternoon highs near 97 degrees, winds out of the northeast at 5 miles per hour. Skies mostly clear tonight with lows near 75 degrees.
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You're tuned to the Midday Music Mix on Border Radio, KUFA. I'm Dave Rieck filling in this afternoon. And that was Imagine Dragons with a demo that he sent us last year called Monica. Coming up later this hour, I've got one of my favorite African artists. His name is Bombino. I've also got some Pepe Aguilar coming up. We're going to hear the Tejas Brothers with their song Diamond in the Rough in a few moments. Before that, though, Victoria Williams says that change is going to come. And right now, this is from an album called Songs Worth Saving that came out last year. This is Susie Brown. She called this one Ain't It Heartbreaking on Border Radio KOFA.

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1: Today's day sponsor is the family of Nadia Jordan, sharing a birthday greeting. It's October 1st, and you know what that means. Our youngest kiddo turns 13. Our sweet Nadia might have been born last, but she got to 13 too darn fast. Thank you for all the joy you bring to our day. We love you, Nadia. Have a happy birthday.
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That's a track from the Global Reggae Collection by our friends at Putumayo Records. That's Nina Ogot, and I believe it's Pole Pole. And just a beautiful way to get through your Thursday afternoon listening to your local public radio station. I'm Dave Reek. I've got Dirk Bentley. He's from Arizona. He's going to be doing his song Traveling Light in a few moments. Before that, the Josephines are going to do a collaboration with Sam Bush. It's called Fireball. But right now, this is from a group called Collaborations, and this is a collaboration with Anais Preller. It's called You Gotta Know on Border Radio.

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He's an artist from Africa, and he plays that distinctive African style of guitar. His name is Omar Mokhtar, but he performs as Bombino, and that's a track that translates as My Love. It's called Tarhani. I'm Dave Rick. Stay with us. I've got Pepe Aguilar coming up. We're going to hear Steve Austin and his track, Please Lord. Laura Veers is going to do Everybody Needs You, but first, this is new from Larissa Lambert. It's called I Love You Out Loud.

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He's an artist from Canada, but his name is Alex Cuba. And from a wonderful album he released a couple years ago called Voces de Mi Familia, that was Una Montaña. I'm Dave Reek, and we are wrapping up our midday music. Stick around, because Mariana Robinson follows me on Thursday afternoon with her fabulous Crossing Borders program. You want to stick around for that. Right now, this is a guitarist. He's out of San Diego. His name is Wayne Riker, and he put out a wonderful collection called Soulfully Sliding a few years ago. He calls this one the Space Serenade. On Border Radio KOFA. I'm Dave Rigg. Hope you have a fantastic afternoon.

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2: Today's weather forecast shows dry weather conditions with zero chances of rain, and that should persist at least through the weekend in Quartzsite, Parker, and Yuma. Afternoon highs near 97 degrees, winds out of the northeast at 5 miles per hour. Skies mostly clear tonight with lows near 75 degrees.
3: 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I'm Darryl Brogdon. 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

from singer-songwriter and sound healer Sonia Kretzer, also known as Do Peoro. That was Language of Past Lives. Hello, everyone. Happy Thursday. Woo! The first day of October. Dun, dun, dun, dun, dun, dun, dun, dun. I'm your host, Mariana Robertson, and you're tuned to Crossing Borders on Border Radio KUFA. We got a great selection of music listed for this 3 o'clock hour, so let's go ahead and continue with Dutch electronic music DJ and producer Kiki with the song titled Can't Stop Loving You.

That was a song titled This Is America by multi-talented artist Donald Glover, also known as Childish Gambino. Before that, we heard the rock and funk group based out in South Florida, Bryce Allen Band, with a song titled Midnight Rider. And earlier played a collaboration of Del McCoury Band and the Preservation Hall Jazz Band with a song titled Jambalaya. Up next, I have singer-songwriter Jillian Jacqueline with a song titled Bright-Eyed Baby.

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Don't hold me, I'll let you play the

Philadelphia. That was indie rock band Hop Along with the song title How Simple. Before that, we heard singer-songwriter Billie Eilish with the song title Bad Guy. And earlier, played a song from Canadian musician and songwriter Afi Yorvanen, also known as Bahamas, with the song title No Expectation. Did you know that today is International Coffee Day? Yay! Java, Java, Java, Java, Java. It is the celebration of the beverage that keeps most of us functioning throughout the day. Am I right? Check out your local spots for any deals. Right now, I am dealing a rock and roll band, Low Cut Connie, with a song titled Living in the USA.

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was a song titled 10% by Catronata featuring Kelly Uchis. Before that, we heard Griff Reese with a song titled I Want My Old Life Back, Foo Fighters with a song titled Times Like These, and earlier played a song off of the 1986 album Hot Rocks by the Rolling Stones titled Wild Horses. 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Let's close up 3 o'clock with jazz fusion and Latin jazz guitarist L.D. Mayola with a song titled Taranda.

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2: Today's weather forecast shows dry weather conditions with zero chances of rain, and that should persist at least through the weekend in Quartzsite, Parker, and Yuma. Afternoon highs near 97 degrees, winds out of the northeast at 5 miles per hour. Skies mostly clear tonight with lows near 75 degrees.
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That was a song titled Growing Pains by Nigerian-American singer-songwriter Blessing Jolie. Hello, everyone. Happy Thursday. Woo! We're close to the weekend and happy first day of October. I'm your host, Mariana Robertson, and you're tuned to Crossing Borders on Border Radio, KUFA. We got a great selection of música listed for this 4 o'clock hour, so let's go ahead and continue with independent singer-songwriter Noah Guy with a song titled Again.

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1: Today's day sponsor is the family of Nadia Jordan, sharing a birthday greeting. It's October 1st, and you know what that means. Our youngest kiddo turns 13. Our sweet Nadia might have been born last, but she got to 13 too darn fast. Thank you for all the joy you bring to our day. We love you, Nadia. Have a happy birthday.

from the Canadian alternative rock band Bare Naked Ladies. That was a song titled Second Best. Before that, we heard Chicago blues singer-songwriter and bassist Willie Kent with the song titled Me and My Baby. And earlier, I played a song from blues guitarist and singer B.B. King with the song titled Midnight Blues. Up next for you, I have electropop and cinematic singer-songwriter Maggie Eckford, also known as Ruelle, with a song titled Where Is My Mind, a Pixies cover.

from the lovely English singer-songwriter Adele. That was a song titled Hometown Glory. Before that, we heard singer-songwriter and peace activist Sanat Tamkor with a song titled Walking Into the Light. And earlier, played a song from English new wave synth pop group Wang Chung with a song titled Space Junk. Did you know that today is International Music Day? It is the celebration of musical diversity, culture, and a way to connect with one another, right? The more you know. Up next, we have the musician Ross Valerie with a song titled Lowrider, a war cover.

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That was singer-songwriter Justin Townes Earl with a song titled Time Shows Fools. Before that, we heard Joan Osborne with the song titled Great American Cities. And earlier, played a song from Canadian singer-songwriter Katie Lang with the song titled The Joker, a Steve Miller cover. 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Let's close at 4 o'clock with the independent music artists Gordon and Schaff with a song titled Do You Want Me?

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2: As high pressure builds over the region, a gradual warming trend has begun, bringing temperatures at least into the normal range for Yuma, Parker, and Quartzsite. Today, we expect to see the afternoon highs near 95 degrees. Winds are out of the northeast at 5 miles per hour tonight. Mostly clear skies with a low near 75 degrees.
3: 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Because the rando cheering you on at a mile 77 aid station is the same kind of person who supports local public radio. 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